Hello from Midtown. This is Tall Slim Collins. My name is Steve Ann, and I want everybody out there to stay strong. I want you to stay well, and let's stay together and keep on listening to WYXR.

peace from within. Peace and blessings.

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I wish not a distant tomorrow. 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
0: Who could do this? What monster is
1: responsible? The children are asking
0: who is not
1: responsible. Who could do this?
0: Responsible.
1: What master would do this?
0: What heartless man?
1: Tell me who is responsible.
0: Their face
1: who would leave us like this? Hide their hand, bury their own children.
0: A madman.
1: Where are they now? Mother's dreams, foundations
0: are children strive
1: not for
0: like
1: here our children
0: are
1: dreams.
0: Foundations
1: like monuments
0: shrine,
1: so God is
0: tears
1: for foundations like monuments shine,
0: like
1: bombs
0: for your spirit
1: song,
0: for the doula's chants,
1: like tears like prayers are mother's milk, a bomb for new spirits,
0: songs for the doula's chants,
1: like rivers
0: from us,
1: our children,
0: shrines
1: for the
0: goddess
1: from tears like prayers are mother's milk,
0: a peace that
1: a bomb
0: for
1: new spirits,
0: from us,
1: songs for the doula's
0: from
1: chants like rituals
0: within, but
1: of children,
0: within,
1: of children
0: within,
1: will know a peace,
0: the hearts,
1: but not from us.
0: The children within,
1: our children
0: within,
1: from
0: our
1: children will not know peace.

0: 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Yeah.
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2: 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I do a show called Songs That Move You. 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
6: Hi, my name's Noah, and I'm the host of a show called Between.

That was Hannah Diamond with Fade Away. And you're now tuned in to another episode of Dear Diary, right here on WYXR 91.7 FM Memphis. I am your host, Lena Hayes. I've got a fun hour of music for you all tonight. So let's go ahead and get back into it. Here is Robin. This is Missing You.

That was George Clanton with Punching Down. And before that, we heard from One Tablespoon and Purient with Rush, Missing Out on Me. You're tuned in to Dear Diary right here on WYXR 91.7 FM Memphis. I'm your host, Lena Hayes. I hope you're all enjoying tonight's mix and stick around for the rest. Next up, we're going to hear from Lady Heroin with Sadie. And then we're going to hear from Frau Frau with Sane Again. Y'all stay tuned.

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That is Addison Rae with Fame is a Gun. And before that, we heard from Acopia with Talk About It. Thank you for joining me on tonight's episode of Dear Diary, right here on WYXR 91.7 FM Memphis. This has been a fun mix, and I hope that you'll come back next week for a new mix. Closing us out is Wombo. I'm gonna leave you with Shego. Y'all have a great week.

0: Liar, Liar, Lie. That was the Sex Pistols with their song Liar. And that goes out to our usual suspect. That came off their one and only album, Nevermind the Bollocks. Here's the Sex Pistols that came out in 77. And we're going to wish a happy birthday to the drummer, the one and only Paul Cookie Cook. Steve? I should mention, you are listening to the New Entendre Show with Tim and Steve. My name's Tim Perdomo, and this is Steve Shelley. Hey, Steve, what else do we have?
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0: You're listening to WYXR 91.7 FM in Memphis, Tennessee. I'm Steve Shelley. I'm here with Tim Prudhomme. We just played No One to Depend On. That was Santana from their self-titled album that's sometimes referred to as 3. That came out on Columbia in 71. Carlos Santana was born and raised in Mexico. He moved to the Bay Area as a teenager, and he started the Santana Blues Band, and they evolved into Santana. It's his birthday today. We're wishing a very happy birthday to guitarist legend Carlos Santana. Foreign Country, that's the Concretes from their self-titled LP. That came out on Licking Fingers in 2003. The Concretes are from Stockholm, Sweden. Before the Concretes, we had Foreign Land by Teenage Fan Club. That was from their Merge LP called Nothing Lasts Forever. That came out in 2023. Nevermind, that was Leonard Cohen from his LP Popular Problems. That came out in 2014. And we started off this set with The Beautiful Losers by Yasmin Hamdan. That was from a wonderful LP called I Remember, I Forget. It's mostly sung in Lebanese and highly recommended. It came out on Cram Discs in 2025.
1: Yes, I think you've played other tunes by Yasmin, yes, Steve?
0: Yeah, we have.
1: Yes, always enjoyed those. Next up, this tune is the first tune, and it really does sound like it. It's a subtitled intro. This is by a band, the Brian Jonestown Massacre. This is from their album, Their Satanic Majesty's Second Request, from 1996 on the Tangible label. This is a tune called All Around You.

you're gonna go on a trip, you're gonna need some supplies, if you know what I mean. We only brought enough for ourselves. Well, wait a second, what's this right here? Oh, this'll do. Here we go again!

I say, hi there, highline, hello, highway. Here come a big old semi my way. I stick up my thumb, hear the truck come, but the truck goes by, and it look like he's flying. He's whooping the big legs on my Levi's. They go, whoop, whoop.

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We need to ask you that all the time because we need money to keep going and playing songs like what you just heard. That was Pizzicato 5 doing a tune, well, two tunes, I think it was. They put them together for the U.S. version. That was Twiggy and Twiggy versus James Bond. It was, came off of a 1994 Matador album called Made in the USA, which was a compilation of songs that Pizzicato

0: the creation. Although the creation, you know, Steve, the creation is not as widely known as I feel they should be. They were one of those bands who put out maybe about 10 singles, but they didn't ever put out an album, just because their label, Decca, was into singles and wasn't into albums, sort of like the Zombies.
1: I love the creation whenever we play them, so thanks for playing that.
0: Yeah, you know, they were produced by Shel Talmy at the same time that The Who were being produced by him and The Kinks, and I always thought the creation should have been right up there with them. Anyway, before the creation was, or before the Mark IV, was Roger Miller doing I've Been a Long Time Leaving, But I'll Be a Long Time Gone. It's from his album Words and Music by Roger Miller from Smash Records from 1966, which was a fine record, Steve. I'd never heard that one. Thanks for bringing that.
1: Yeah.
0: And we started it all off with the Brian Jonestown Massacre with All Around You.
1: Tim, you mentioned the Zombies. Let's play another birthday-related Zombies cover.

0: Tim. I'm always surprised when we get to this point of the show, but it's almost time to say goodnight. But before we go, let's talk about what we just played. That was Gary Stewart with Baby, I Need Your Lovin'. That was from a just recently released One Track Mind recording collection on Delmore. Came out this week. It's early recordings by Gary Stewart. All of them unreleased, and all of it great to hear. That's him, of course, doing a Motown cover. My Baby's Gone, that was the Pogues, Waiting for Herb. That was on WEA in 1993, and that was co-written by guitarist, saxophonist, banjo, and hurdy-gurdy playing birthday boy Jem Finer. Tim and I were talking about Jem Finer earlier today, and we both thought that a look at his wiki page is a well worthwhile thing. And we started off this short set with She's Not There. That was Santana once again, this time from Moonflower, a Columbia LP that they put out in 77. And a very happy birthday to Carlos Santana, who's brought positive inspiration to so many. And speaking of positive inspiration, we've got one more tonight by Johnny Thunders. This is Pipeline from So Alone. And Tim, do you want to tell us a little bit about this version of Pipeline?
1: This version is from Johnny Thunders' debut solo album. And it features our birthday boy, Paul Cook, on drums, along with his fellow Sex Pistol, Steve Jones, on guitar. And how about this? Thin Lizzy frontman Phil Lena on bass. Crazy, huh? But everybody stay tuned. We're gonna have Shanksky Shuffle come up in any second now. So until next week, I'll see you then, Steve.
0: See you then.

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You're a Taikoku from Tokyo, formed in the late 80s. Nice song right there. Before that was Sweet Cream Ladies out of Memphis, Tennessee, with Ice Pick. Nice cassette edition. This is the Shansky Shuffle on WYXR, and up next we're going to hear from Ellen McEwen. All to you. After that, John Cale, Barracuda. We'll see what's buzzing after that. Don't go anywhere. This is the Shansky Shuffle on WYXR 91.7 FM out of Memphis, Tennessee.

That's John Cale on the Shansky Shuffle Barracuda, produced by Brian Eno and Phil Manzanera, with backup vocals from Lisa Strike and Doreen Shanter. Don't go anywhere. This is the Shansky Shuffle on WYXR.

Toro Palo with Swamp here on the Shansky Shuffle. Benjamin Sports has his project. Benjamin's been active in alt music since the 80s. I believe out of France. Up next, it's Bobby McFerrin. It's about 10:20. We got a lot more time. Rockin' and rollin'.

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You're listening to WYXR 91.7 FM, the station with the city soul. Ow! Told you it was me.

Yeah, shout out to Herb Mercy for that one. Herb Mercy on me. Out of Scotland, the Egg Island, along with the Island Family track, that's Pictish Trail, along with out of Scotland. Don't go anywhere. Nervous Eaters are up next with Loretta, followed by Angry Samoans with Lights Out. 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
1: That's Sonic Youth. Up now, David Bowie. You've heard of him. It's all right here on the Shanty Shuffle, WYXR. Don't go anywhere.

apparently that song was inspired by Golden Arches, you know, the ones being installed on an island in the ocean. What a sight to see. 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This is the Chansky Shuffle. It is 10:42 p.m. here, Central Time, in the Crosstown Concourse in Crosstown, Midtown, Memphis, USA, Tennessee, all those places. That's where we are. Thanks for listening tonight. 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That's where you would go. Shows and archives. Check it out. 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Stick around for the Witching Hour up next at 11 p.m. Central Time with DJ Witch Hazel. And as always, thanks to Tim and Steve for doing their thing with the new Untitled show. Up next, Manami Deutsch, followed by Toro y Moi.

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It's been a ton of fun. Chiba Motto. Right there. BBQ. Delicious summertime feel. Okay. Boss Gags closing us out tonight. Don't go anywhere. Witching Hour's up next in about 5. Count on it.

Well, hello, friends. And thank you so much for joining me here on The Witching Hour. This is WXR 91.7 FM Memphis. If you're new here, this is an hour where I play you strange music. Music that is a little darker in nature, spooky, if you will. Because listening to weird music is good for you. And it's good for this time of night. So, whatever you're doing, if you're getting into bed, getting cozy, if you're driving around, just getting off work, hello and welcome. And let's spend the next hour together, shall we? Right now we are listening to Charlie Mingria, The Girl Who Was Frightened. Nice little mellow instrumental. We've got a mellow show for you tonight. Up next, we're going to hear from Strawberry Switchblade doing Trees and Flowers. So, don't go anywhere. I'm going to let Charlie play us out.

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Doing okay? I hope so. Alright, right now we are listening to The Ventures doing their version of Ghost Riders in the Sky. We just heard from old Henry Hall and his orchestra telling us what to do if you ever see the bogeyman. Hush, hush, hush, he says. We also heard from Burl Ives doing the leather-winged bat. Before that, we heard from Sam Shackleton doing the lone prairie. We also heard from Fox Academy choking on flowers. And then we started that set off with Strawberry Switchblade. What a band name. And that was Trees and Flowers. Up next, we're going to hear Midnight, the Stars, and You by Ray Noble. Going to take it down to Classy Town. So don't go anywhere. Sit back, settle in, and get comfortable. Maybe turn on another light, because I don't think we're alone.

0: Yeah, we'll meet again. I don't know where, and I don't know when, but I do know that we'll meet again some sunny day. So honey, keep on smiling through, just like you always do, till the blue skies drive all the dark clouds far away. And will you please say hello to all the folks that I know and tell them that I won't be long. They'll be happy to know that as you saw me go, I was singing this song.
1: We'll meet again.

Hello again, friends. How are you doing after that experience? Oh, Superman is eerie, but it is also strangely comforting, wouldn't you think? Or say? We're a little over halfway through. It was about 11:39. 20 minutes until the witching hour, where I have to leave you on into this good night. But let's listen back to what we just heard. Of course, we heard Oh Superman by Laurie Anderson. And before that, we heard the Ink Spots doing We'll Meet Again. That's another one that's eerie, but also strangely comforting. We also heard Patient is the Night. That was featuring Chris Isaak from the Over the Garden Wall soundtrack. And then we started everything off with Ray Noble doing Midnight, the Stars, and You. And that one goes out to you, dear listener, because it's almost midnight. We've got the stars, and of course we got you. Now up next, I'm not going to tell you what we are going to hear next. It's going to be a surprise. It's an unlikely artist singing about visitors, so settle in. Get ready for that. I'm going to let Eveline plays out.

It's about 11:55. About time for me to get on out of here. Before I leave, let's listen back to what we just heard. We just heard a really nice ethereal cover of I Only Have Eyes for You by Takashi Miyake. Before that, we heard Cuchito. And then we started everything off with, you guessed it, ABBA, doing The Visitors, a rare spooky song from ABBA. Now, if you are a regular listener of The Witching Hour, you know that I cannot, in good conscience, send you off to bed all rattled and shook. So tonight, I'd like to offer you a palate cleanse. This palate cleanse is brought to you by The Hollies. And it's called The Air That I Breathe. It's good to play a hit on the radio every once in a while. Because sometimes when you hear a song terrestrially, you didn't put it on. But if you did, you wouldn't enjoy it as much. It becomes new and it becomes fresh. So I hope this popular song is new and fresh for you tonight. And thank you so much for joining me here. This is WYXR 91.7 FM Memphis. 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Good night.

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We love it. Thank you. Signing off, Charles Lloyd.

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You've been out of pain to town. Look out, gal, you been slipping around. So, huh?

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is back. This is unusual. I rarely ever do an encore. 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

0: 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That truly is how I feel about each one of you for being here tonight. Thank you.
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Corey, I'm so proud of you and all your accomplishments. Corey, I know you have a zillion things running through your head, but remember our favorite scripture, Proverbs 3, 5, and 6. Trust in the Lord with all your heart and lean not on your own understanding. In all your ways, submit to him, and he will make your path straight. Corey, our journey wasn't easy. It was very hard. But as a single parent, I was determined to do all I could with the help of God. Miss Rena, Granny, family, friends, church family, to help you become the young man you are today. I will love you, Corey, till I'm no longer on this earth. Love you, Corey. Stay on the bus. Mom.

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1: Hey, this is Willie Bearden. I do a show called Songs That Move You. I bring people in and we talk about the songs, maybe not their favorite songs, but just the songs that mean something to them. We have a conversation around their songs. Mondays, 9 a.m. to 10, right here on WYXX.

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And the threat of aggression by any group, anywhere, can no longer be tolerated. There must be security for all, or no one is secure. 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

0: in peace, or pursue your present course and face obliteration. 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

when the world got involved, and I woke up older, with a flag of surrender draped across my shoulder. Remember before, when we cared about things like who was the tallest, waiting round for the adults to stop talking, but they can't see past what absorbs them. When I grow up, I'll do it different, trying to change the world by wishing. If I could have it all, whatever I liked, I just want everyone to be alright, to get a little respite from the night after night of it. I stitch a tear to my prayer and hold tight. I left myself there, on the wall, looking up at the pictures in a pebble dash, glistening bright. Listen, I might have drunk one too many years, 'cause when the sun sheds tears now, they set me alight.

That was U2 with Seconds. Gonna keep the legends going for a little bit this morning. Here's some Kevin Gordon for you with Play Me. A nice gift certificate to hold. Come on.

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I'm Liv Cohen. Happy Tuesday morning. Thanks for getting your day rolling with us at the station with the City Soul. Also, a big thank you to our intern, Wit, who's been holding it down every Monday morning for us. We just have, I think, one more week with him. So, shout out to Wit. It's been a great summer, and I hope you guys have enjoyed hanging out with him on The Drop. I think I'm going to leave it at that. It's early. I have more to talk about throughout the next couple hours, but I'll put a pin in it. How about that? But I did want to intro this next song by saying we find ourselves in yet another heat wave. So just be sure to look out for your neighbors, look out for yourself, your pets. It's hot. Drink lots of water. Stay inside as you can. And, you know, support your community through this unbearable heat wave. And on that note, I'm also going to tell you to soak up the sun in the words of Sheryl Crow.

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Hope you're keeping cool, looking out for one another. I wanted to give you a heads up that we have another stereo sessions coming up this August, 3 weeks from now. We're giving you a little bit more of a heads up because I think this one is going to be a packed room. We will be listening to Snow Globe. I think this might be the most recent album we've ever done for Stereo Sessions. So if you like indie rock, if you like Memphis music, you should definitely be there for that. Amanda Dent, host of Finders Keepers every Friday, will be hosting this go-around. As per usual, we will have beer and good times and good people. But yeah, you can go ahead and RSVP and snag your spot before it fills up at stereosessions.wyxr.org. Also just on the events page on our website. We would love to see you there, but it is Wednesday, August 12th. It's the second Wednesday of August. Let me confirm. Yes, August 12th. Wednesday, August 12th, totally free event, but we do encourage you to RSVP 6 to 8 p.m. at the Memphis Listening Lab. And yeah, we would love to see you there. Stereosessions.wyxr.org is the place to let us know you're coming. And on that note, I'm going to play some Snow Globe. I will be back later. So just stay tuned in. Keep hanging out. It's WYXR.

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I am Liv Cohen. Feeling good this morning. Feeling good this week. Wanted to give you a heads up because it's creeping up, and it is this week, this Saturday. Mike Doty of Soul Coughing fame will be playing at First Congo this Saturday, July 25th. I think doors are at 7 p.m. But the very exciting thing is that proceeds will be supporting First Congo, where the show is being held, as well as WYXR. Mike Doty is now, I would say, a proud Memphian. He's not from here, but he has made a home here. He's a good friend of the station. And so we would love to see you there. You can read all about it at WYXR.org/events. You can also buy your tickets there. We have the link to do so, or you can buy them at the door. But yeah, this Saturday, July 25th, 7 p.m. at First Congo, Mike Doty of Soul Coughing fame will be performing solo. If you've never been to a show at First Congo, I highly recommend. I've heard nothing but amazing things about it. So go experience some live music in a church. It's cooler than it sounds, I promise. Anyway, WYXR.org/events is where you can check it out and buy tickets. And on that note, I will leave you with some Soul Coughing. This is one of my favorites from them, Super Bon Bon. And we got the news coming up and concert calendar all this hour. So just stay tuned in. Keep hanging out. 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

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Serena Wages recently tied the knot and did what every bride does on her wedding day, shot a music video. Okay, just kidding, but definitely 100% serious about the video, which is for her song Wildflower, and the visuals are just as beautiful as the song, which packs a lyrical punch about the kind of woman that you are versus the one that you're expected to be. It's been stuck in my head for weeks, and I am so glad to get it stuck in yours. Here's Serena Wages with Wildflower on WYXR.

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1: This is The Early Word, brought to you by The Daily Memphian. I'm Natalie Van Gundy. Good morning, Memphis. It's Tuesday, July 21st, and a group of liquor stores is still trying to have the station shut down, even though it's been open for months. That's on the agenda at today's Memphis City Council meeting. The council will also be discussing a proposed crackdown on Airbnbs and other short-term rentals that are deemed a public nuisance. That's likely welcome news to anyone who lives next door to a wild Airbnb, but the criteria for a nuisance is pretty darn specific. Two more people were named to a new state-appointed Memphis Airport Board that may never see the light of day. Current Memphis Shelby County Airport Authority Board Member Albert Glenn and AutoZone Executive David McKinney were Governor Bill Lee's picks to the new board, which includes six members chosen by state lawmakers and three from the Memphis mayor. A new state law allows for the state takeover of all airport boards, but it's being challenged in court. Local tech education nonprofit Code Crew just got a big boost toward its new HQ in Northside Square. AI company Anthropic, which has leased space in SpaceX AI's local data center, granted Code Crew with $1 million towards its $7.5 million move. Code Crew teaches Memphis students how to build tech projects. And the new space will also serve as a community hub where North Memphis residents can access computers and take tech courses. Find more on these stories and others at DailyMemphian.com.

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Happy Tuesday. I'll be back. Oh, first of all, I am Liv Cohen, and thank you for being here. 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And on that note, I will be back in a few with another one of our great free resources, our concert calendar. 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Keep hanging out. It's 91.7 FM WYXR, and here is Stacey Q, Two of Hearts.

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Another great day in Memphis. This is The Drop. I'm Liv Cohen, here for just a few more minutes. It's time for the Tuesday night concert calendar, and as always, you can head to concert.wyxr.org to check out the whole month's listing of live music in Memphis. 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So tell your friends, tell your fam, concert.wyxr.org. And tonight, it's a short list. Just at High Ten in the small room downstairs is Open Mic Comedy Night. And then at Blue City Cafe is Brimstone Jones. Just some fun stuff that I'm kind of looking forward to over the next handful of days. Not necessarily music, but the Big Gay Quiz with Honey Blunt and friends. So if you need some drag queens in your life, that'll be happening at Bar DKDC Thursday night. Friday night, Lamplighter Lounge has a very stacked lineup. DJ Brilli, Jupiter Jones, among more. And Graham Winchester is hosting an album release early Friday evening at Bar DKDC. Saturday, Mark Edgar Stewart and friends at Hernando's Hideaway.

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2: You're listening to Meanwhile in Memphis, where we explore the ways changemakers in Memphis are thinking out of the box, leading by example, and building the brightest possible future for our community. 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
1: The challenges of daily life aren't organized by a single department or eligibility category, so it stands to reason that the resources shouldn't be siloed either. Today's conversation digs into a statewide initiative to create an easily accessible solution for Tennesseans. Here to share more about the Human Flourishing Initiative are David Jordan and Jeff Piker. David Jordan is the president and CEO of Agape Memphis, and Jeff Piker is the community success manager with Restore Hope. Welcome.
3: So good to be here. Thank you.
4: Yeah, we're excited. Thank you for the opportunity.
3: Yes.
1: Awesome.
2: So, David, you work with an organization here in Memphis called Agape Memphis. Will you tell us a little bit about your organization's mission and what it does here in the city of Memphis?
3: Yes, yes. Thank you. And we are excited to be here. So thank you again. So Agape is 56 years old this year. This is actually, I'm coming up on my 31st year as the CEO. I'm becoming that guy. We fight poverty through God for families to flourish. That's our mission. Have a history that has brought us to that place, but that's what we do and think about every day.
1: Very exciting. And so there are a myriad of services that fall under that umbrella heading.
3: That's right.
1: And so some of those focus areas are school-based support, workforce readiness, counseling, adoption services, homeless services, spiritual health, and more.
3: Yes, that's right. That's right. So we, first 25 years was given, just for a quick background, first 25 years for Agape was given to child welfare, foster care, adoption, maternity care services. Back about 20 years or so ago when public housing began going down here in Memphis, you had a movement and kind of the scattering of the poor. So a significant movement that happened here. We as an organization began looking at, yes, there's a need for foster care. Yes, there's a need for adoption. That's true. And the numbers in the system, the foster care system, Department of Children's Services, they kept going up. And so we said, what if we go upstream and begin serving those kids and families before they come into any system, whether it's DCS or any other kind of system? So we went and talked to neighbors in Fraser, Whitehaven, Hickory Hill, Raleigh, and neighbors said, man, we need, if you really want to help us, you need to help us with safety. You need to help us with school and my youth, my kids being in school doing well. Need to help us with a job or more of a job. Need to help us with our family in terms of those within the household, family dynamics, relationships. And is there any hope? Can I believe that there's any hope for me and my family, especially if we've seen generation of this? And so that led us to a place-based strategy that we call Power Lines Community Network. So go to the place where families live, hear their voice, walk alongside, and bring evidence-based, evidence-informed practices, practices that show, yeah, they work. And so we do early childhood. We have focus there. We're embedded in schools. We have a team working on jobs and workforce, have a team working around mental health and trauma, have a team around housing, have a team around faith. We're a faith-based organization, so engaging churches in the neighborhoods and communities. And so we've been doing that for over 17 years. And then we came to know about this initiative that you met. So this was just perfect for us as we've been deep in the neighborhoods for 17 years, walking alongside, seeing the needle of poverty move. Like in the last few years, we've seen it 21% move economically outside of poverty. That's great, and it's not enough. And so that's some of our backstory.
1: Awesome. Very exciting. Thank you for that context. It's very helpful.
3: Yeah.
1: So, Jeff, can you share more about Restore Hope and the mission there?
4: Sure. Restore Hope, we are based in Little Rock, Arkansas, and we're a software and service organization that we work with the communities, and our goal is to see transformational change on a community level. A little bit of the history. Restore Hope started about 10 years ago. The first county that we had this initiative in was Sebastian County. And Sebastian County in Arkansas, the Fort Smith area, after some globalization. Several of the manufacturing plants shut down. A lot of unemployment, a lot of drug abuse, highest number of kids in foster care in the state at that point. The average in Arkansas per county is 5 kids per 1,000. In Sebastian County, that number was 28 kids per 1,000. So there was just a community in crisis. And to combat that crisis, a group from the state had a lot of meetings. What can we do? How do we fix it? And initially it was, these are the things that we have to have for family to be successful. And in initially the thought was, we've got to develop all of these different things for communities to be successful. But as we dove into it, we realized that all of those assets and all of those things are already in the community. The issue is that our families in crisis, either one, don't know about those things, or those of us who are in this whole do-gooder world, you know, where we try to help families and people, we do a very poor job for the most part of working together. And so we realized that if we could work together and we had some way to be able to track the progress of our families, as a community, we could help people pull themselves out of crisis. We have a case management platform called Hope Hub, which is really the secret sauce to how all of this works. But we've seen incredible success in Arkansas and through our counties, our work there. And because of that, Lance Villio from the Governor's Faith-Based and Community Initiative Office came to Arkansas almost 2 years ago now and started doing some research, and finally last year decided that this is something that we want in Tennessee. So we're piloting the Human Flourishing Initiative in 3 counties here, and we're excited that Shelby is one of those.
5: And what are those other 2 counties?
4: They are Williamson, which is Franklin, and then Knox, which is Knoxville.
5: That's great. And I think, you know, hearing a lot of what you're talking about and scaling across states, mm-hmm. are there similar experiences and root causes for the crisis folks are experiencing in rural communities and urban communities? Is there an overlap there? Do they experience similar types of challenges that you're trying to solve for? Or are there entirely different things that you're trying to use this software to solve in cities versus more rural spaces?
4: Well, I think the families that are in crisis regardless of where they are. And they usually have the same, there's a lot of common denominators, education, poverty, drug and alcohol abuse. We see a lot of those things run in cycles. The mental health issues that so many of our families struggle with. And those issues are across the board. Mm-hmm. If they're in inner city Memphis, or I have a county that I oversee across the river in Blytheville, Arkansas, which is very rural area. People are the same and the crises are the same. It's just scale and population.
3: Yeah. Yeah. So my experience is exactly what Jeff said, what you were talking about, Jeff. And it's almost a paradox. In a Memphis or an urban community, you do have lots of resources. And so how do they work together, as you're talking about? And, you know, can you sequence and come up with a plan? In a rural community, my experience is it's you don't have the plethora of resources. And so you're having to get real creative about what's available and what might that look like. But the needs are very common. But there are some differences in that kind of way.
6: Awesome. So as you both alluded to, and as I mm-hmm. shared earlier, we brought you both together here today to talk about the Human Flourishing Initiative yeah. being piloted in Tennessee.
3: Yes.
6: So I would love to know what each of you, what your roles are with the initiative. So Jeff, we can start with you.
4: Okay. So the Human Flourishing Initiative is a community-led initiative to help participants move from crisis to career to flourishing. And there's really 3 things that we do to help that happen. First of all is every community creates an alliance. What we realize is that no one organization can do everything. I in learning and getting to know David and his team at Agape, they do incredible things and they do a lot. And what I love about Agape is the same heart and passion flows from David down to the person that you meet when you walk through the front door. Mm. Just a kindness and a love for people. And, but as great as their organization is, they can't do everything. Mm-hmm. And so what we want to do is we want to create an alliance, a partnership with these community partners where we're not asking somebody to do all of the things. We want you to do what you're really, really good at. Mm-hmm. I have organizations that are really good at helping people find a job. So I want to connect with those people that are good at that. People that are really good at mental health or recovery or housing. All of those resources are out there. So what we want to do is we want to create just a network of community partners, an ecosystem where every need that a family could have is represented by somebody in that alliance. Then we connect all of those through our Hope Hub system. And that is a collaborative case management system. And it's completely free to everybody that that gets on board. And we use that to be able to connect our families in crisis to the existing community resources. And it really expedites the process of helping a family move from crisis to stability to career and onto flourishing. And what makes it a little bit different is that it all works around relationship. We have what we call a family advocate, case manager, navigator, however you want to call it. We like the word family advocate. And that family advocate establishes a relationship with the family that's in crisis. And we go through a pretty extensive assessment with those families, centered around 13 social determinants of health. And then our case management system will put together an action plan. And from there, we simply connect those families in crisis to those community partners. What makes it a little bit different is a lot of people want to help and are really good like at doing what they do best. A lot of churches will do food pantries because they want to do something. They want to help. They want to be involved. They don't know what to do. So they're like, well, let's collect food and we'll give out food. I work with a lot of churches, a lot of nonprofits that do that. What makes it a little bit different is once they pick up the food box, that family leaves and there's no conversation. There's no in-depth look at, hey, why are you here? Mm-hmm. What are your other needs? They're going to hand them the food box and they're going to do it with joy in their heart. And it's going to be a blessing, but there's nothing that follows that family after you give them the food box. What our advocates do is they have the relationship. They're finding out, hey, why are you here? What are the factors that have contributed to you needing food? Maybe you don't have a job. Okay, well, let's look at that. Well, why don't you have a job? Well, you can't pass a drug test. Oh, well, we probably need to start with that. Or you don't have an ID or a birth certificate. So it's really taking a holistic approach to the family or the individual and establish a relationship where then we're just going to use those community connections to help that family move from crisis to stability.
3: Mm-hmm. So we are excited in this partnership. Received a call about a year ago. There are four state departments through the governor's office that are engaged. And so as Jeff was talking, you're talking about Lance Villio. Lance is the executive director for Governor's Faith-Based and Community Initiatives. Commissioner Carter with Department of Human Services, DHS. They have been really the key leaders around what's the state's role of kind of helping stabilize families or if they're in crisis, you know, address that. But as Jeff says, and Commissioner Carter is very clear, the state role is not to do transformation. We're far more transactional, but we're not about transformation, and that's not even our role. And so they're engaging nonprofits and churches and other entities within the community. And so they came to me a year ago and said, hey, would Agape be one of the three pilots in the state of Tennessee and be what's called a backbone organization? And so for those not familiar with that kind of language, it's an entity that gives leadership but with many collaborative partners connected to that backbone that have an agreed upon vision. Here's what we're trying to accomplish. Here are the goals and the steps to be able to do that. We're going to have a common metrics. We're going to measure and say, are we moving the needle and do we have commonality? And that's where the Hope Hub is so critical in this. We have ongoing communication, and then we keep family-centered, and that is critical in the conversations. And so it's family's voice and their experience. And so going through, how are you doing with food? How are you doing with housing? What about job? What about childcare? What about transportation? All the areas that we know, and are you at crisis? Are you near stability? Are you flourishing? And if you're not near the stability and flourishing, then what is it you want? And how what makes sense for you in terms of sequencing these? And so part of what I like about this is we've all done lots of collaboration. That's not new. But doing it in a way that there are agreements and accountabilities to each other, sequenced in ways that are most helpful for families, and bringing those resources to the table. And then this system really is about outcomes. And so it's not just how many did you serve and how many referral, all the kind of thing. Is this family moving towards stability, to stability, toward flourishing, to flourishing? And do we have data to show that? And so you could pull this up and say, hey, I'd like just to get on and see how we're doing on the Tennessee Human Flourishing in Shelby County and see the data. It's HIPAA and FERPA compliant for those who are wondering about ethics. And that means, you know, if you ain't got a right to see somebody's family information, you can't get in. But you could see, oh, we're serving 100 families, 500 families, 1,000 families. Our goal, could we get to 10 to 20,000 individuals and families that we're serving annually? That's down the road. But being able to see, how are we doing? The mayor could pull this up and say, how's Shelby County? How's the city of Memphis doing? So I'm excited about that part. And the state's saying, we're going to bring the faith-based and community initiatives department, Department of Human Services, Department of Children's Services, that's where foster care and adoption, Department of Labor and Workforce Development. And so those four state departments saying, we're bringing our resources in, and this is a community-led, community-solved kind of problem in the neighborhood, so we're not coming in telling you what to do, but we're bringing the resources, and as you put this plan together and as you execute the plan.
5: So, David, how do you define stability, and how do you define flourishing, and then how do you measure someone moving between the two?
3: Yeah, no, it's a great question, and there are very specific definitions around, if I'm in housing and I'm about to be up and out, or I've got 30 days left and I'm renting right now, you're either at crisis or you're at risk. You're clearly not at stability or nearing stability. So, and one of the things that we know, and I'm an old social worker that became an administrator one day, if you do not stabilize housing, then you probably can't get anything else to stick to the wall. And so that would be an example of, okay, we have stable housing. We know we're going to be there. We're good for at least 6 to 12 months. And we have a place where, okay, this is stable, so that we can begin talking about the other matters. What about food? Well, if I don't have food today, I don't have it tomorrow, then I'm at crisis, clearly. If I don't have it for a week, I'm at least at risk. If I don't have a plan for the next month, 3 months, 6 months, then I'm not moving to stability at all. And then once that's stable, what about workforce? Well, I've got a little job, but I'm really trying to get to a career. Okay, what do you have a pathway to get to that? That's part of the hope. Do you have a goal with pathways, and what's your agency, your willpower to stay at it? So as you're walking that out, I need to get training because I want to have an IT job, and here's the training. And so I'll go see EC, and I'll work with the organization to be able to move down that road. So I'm getting to a job. You know what? This is wearing me out. Do you have a community around you to help keep your willpower and your agency at it so that you can see this through? Well, once you get to that, then you get to stability, and you're getting to flourishing. Back to your question about definition.
4: So one of the things I love about the Hope Hub system that we use, a minimum of every 30 days, the participants redo the assessment. And it's not a self-assessment. It's one that the family advocates will sit down, ask the questions, and go through those 13 different care areas, those social determinants of health. And one thing I love is that all the definitions are so clearly defined. A lot of times when you are in crisis, you get so used to being in crisis that it becomes normal.
3: Yeah.
4: And so you don't ask the question, hey, are you homeless or unhoused? Oh, no, I'm not. I'm living on at my grandma's house, laying, in the floor or on a couch. Well, technically, you are homeless. And so the thriving scale that we use through all of those different care areas takes a subjectivity out of it. So we know when someone lists and they are at risk or they are in crisis or they are stable, everybody that's involved with that family, we're able to see and know what that means and where they're trying to go. So that's a big part of it, is that it helps us all speak the same language. Because when we were talking a little bit earlier, Annie, you said, hey, watch the acronyms, you know, because we all do. We all have that inner language, and sometimes feel like we need Rosetta Stone, you know, to be able to figure out what everybody's talking about. But this helps us to all speak a common language, and we all know if it's at risk, then we all understand what at risk really means.
6: Okay, interesting. And those definitions are not specific just to the Human Flourishing Initiative. That would be in kind of this area of work regarding social determinants of health generally. Are those terms that are used, or are the definitions that y'all are using specific for
4: the
6: this?
4: The definitions that we're using are specific to the Hope Hub case management system.
6: Okay.
4: So when our advocates do the assessment on the families, they're able to, every time that they meet, we'll redo this assessment, and they're able to see where they are, where they're going. But the great thing is you can actually track the progress. And one thing that's really tough in this whole social work kind of field is, hey, how do we know that we're being successful? Like David said, we count food boxes or we count referrals. But can we watch a family move from crisis to career and have the data to back that up? And through this case management system, we've got that.
3: Yeah. And with that, I think it's really important that you have common language, because that also creates kind of culture. And, you know, because we throw words around, families are in crisis or they're at risk. And so having some commonality about that, and then what does that mean with organizations you're working with? So I think that's a really critical part to this process of creating kind of a culture around not only how do we serve families, their voices centered, but are we having input kind of outcomes and impacts in that kind of way?
6: Right. That was one of our main questions. It's like, well, what does crisis look like? Well, what does flourishing look like? And if everybody defines it differently, then how do you get that data?
3: And so I asked the question early on. I said, this is great. So what? What's it done? What was it? And so one of the areas in my world is kind of a no wrong door. You could come through, say, child welfare. You're in foster care. You come through the workforce. I need more of a job. You could come through reentry. And I'm coming out of prison. I'm coming back home. So you come through that door. You can come through any kind of door in terms of kind of life matters going on. So one of the doors that Hope Hub has been doing, and Jeff, you just mentioned just a moment ago in Arkansas, it's like, okay, this is real, because they said, you know, Arkansas had whatever number of kids in foster care as a state. That has come down by 25% in some number of years recently. And so that's like, okay, that's outcome. That's the kind of impact we're talking about. That's what Memphis needs in terms of kind of this collective impact, that we're working together with this focused goal, focused outcomes. We have measurements, and it helps organizations do their work even better. And so from the nonprofit side is, man, if I do food or I do workforce or I do job, you know, whatever I might be, you know that your families also have multiple other needs. And so it's going to make your organization even better in terms of what you're doing, so that you can go get more money and bring that to the table.
6: Can you share some of the local organizations here in Memphis or Shelby County that are partnering to be a part of this Hope Hub with the Tennessee Flourishing, what is it, Human Flourishing Initiative? There it is.
3: There you go. Yeah. So we are developing and putting all that together. And so we had a launch event back in June. We had over 200 people there, 125 organizations, and that's nonprofits, that's churches, that's public agencies, that was even philanthropic. And so you've got organizations like Families Matter that says, yeah, we work with men and we want to be a part of this. We have organizations like One by One Ministries. We work with single moms and their children and provide mentoring. And we want to be a part of this because we see kind of a holistic, you know, need. We have large organizations like the YMCA, who says, man, you know, we're a, yes, they are a mega organization, and we can't do everything. And so we want to bring that, you know, to the table. We have churches who've come to the table, partners that we work with, Abundant Grace Church in Whitehaven, for example. You know, they focus on art and engaging the community, and they have, like Jeff just mentioned, they'll have somebody come together and come and say, man, I can't meet my MLGNW bill. We're about to be up and out with our rent issues. And most churches get those calls all the time. What do we do now past that? And so it gives options and opportunities for churches to be able to engage, for nonprofits, the small nonprofit in the neighborhoods that don't have, you know, they just don't have the money to be able to have, you know, the evidence-based or the evaluation, but they may know the community better than anybody, and they bring huge asset. So they have a seat at the table to be able to engage in that kind of way. And so we anticipate, to your question, 100, 200, 300 or more nonprofits, churches, governmental groups coming together. We were with the Joint Office for Public Safety. Yes, we're going to be in, and we're going to be a part of this. And so that being another portal, those who are most likely or most at risk of being engaged in some kind of activity that we wouldn't want to see, but giving opportunity, have other choices. So working with the child care and early childhood, Porter Leith, for example. And so those in the child care space, that's another organization you're working deeply with. We work deeply with what's called the Workforce Board here. So federal dollars that flow into Memphis for helping get jobs for those, whether you're in school, out of school, I mean, wherever you might be. And so Melody, who's the executive director, yes, we're in. We love this. We've been with the Homeless Coalition. Agape has been working in the homeless population for over 25 years. Met with them, and they said, yes, we want to be a part of this. That's another portal to go through. So basically, any of the collaborative groups as well as organizations who are part, small churches, small nonprofits, the big ones, saying, yes, we want to be a part of this.
4: So not only that, any organization or business or entity or government agency that can offer a direct service to families or individuals, we want them to have a part. The model works on two levels. It works on a community level where there is a coordinator, and the coordinator is Renee Stevenson from mm-hmm. Agape, and mm-hmm. her job is to make those community connections. Everybody in the community that can offer help to our families, and she's going to build this alliance, and she's doing a great job of that already. Mm-hmm. And I've just been amazed at the relationships that Agape already has, but pulling all those together and getting these resources in a bucket, if you will. And then when the family advocate sits down with the family and they go through this assessment and they're realizing, okay, this family needs recovery resources, then this advocate's able to reach into that bucket of resources that Renice has put together and say, okay, this is the best fit. This is a great fit. Some may want a faith-based organization. Some may not. Mm-hmm. Some may mm-hmm. need residential. You may need outpatient. You may just need celebrate recovery from one mm-hmm. of your local churches. Mm-hmm. So regardless of what those needs are, we want those resources to be in the bucket so we can connect those families in crisis to those people in our community that are already doing this really, really well.
5: A word that has come up quite a bit in mm-hmm. this conversation is hope.
3: Yeah.
5: And
3: yeah.
5: before we got on the microphones, we started talking about how hope is more than a feeling. David, can you talk to us about that?
3: No, thank you. Well, I mentioned, so I appreciate that families have asked us directly and indirectly, is there any hope? Is there any possibility for my future being different? Maybe for my kids, maybe I've given up on myself. So we came to know about what's called the science of hope. And if listeners want to Google that, the University of Oklahoma, there's a Dr. Chan Hellman that leads that, has been doing it for over 20 years. So in 2017-18, Agape became aware of this science of hope. And you're exactly right. It's more than just a feeling. The definition is, do you have a goal? If you have a goal, do you have multiple pathways to get to that goal? And if you do, what are the barriers and what stands in the way for you to be able to get there? Do you have a plan around that? And then third is, do you have the agency and the willpower? Do you have the gumption, the stick-to-itiveness, what you need to stay at it? Research shows over and over, 2,500 bodies of research that says hope is one of the, if not the most likely indicator of someone getting to well-being and flourishing. And so we've embraced, we Agape have embraced the science of hope of, yes, I have a future I desire, and tomorrow can be better than today, and I have something to do to make that true. And so I'm actively engaged with a community to be able to do that. And so I brought that to Mayor Young a year ago and said, what if, Mayor, I've been hearing you talk about hope, or hearing you talk about wanting to change the narrative of our city. What if hope might become our new narrative, hope to flourishing? And he quickly said, I love it. What do you need? I said, Mayor, would you drive this? And Agape would be glad to be your backbone, be your right arm to move this and see this through. So we've embraced it as an organization, but we also said, what does it look like for the city? So last year in 2025, we had the very first Memphis Hope Summit. Had 500 people from all across the Memphis Shelby County area come and be a part of that. We launched it and said, and then created a pathway for how do we create Memphis as more of a hope-centered city. And so we've got 34 nonprofits, churches, organizations who said, yes, we want to do that, and we want to use this framework of goals, pathways, and agency. And so we have a second Memphis Hope Summit coming up in November. And again, it directly connects to hope leads to well-being and flourishing. And so as we were asked to do the Tennessee Human Flourishing, we said, this just fits. It's hand in glove together. And so we're saying, what does Memphis look like as a hope-centered city that leads to flourishing? And so we've gone head down in partnering. There's a steering committee that's led by Penelope Houston, who's Mayor Young's chief communications officer, Dorcas Young Griffin with Shelby County. So they're the two co-chairs with a 24-person a steering body made up of leaders across the city. And so we're leading this effort of hope to flourishing.
5: What does it mean for Memphis to have that civic sentiment and investment coming from the state that maybe hasn't existed before at such a collaborative scale?
3: Yeah, it's a good question. I think the state is and has always been very important for Memphis and other communities, but especially Memphis. And so through the governor's office and to have four state departments say we're making this kind of commitment to Memphis is, I think, really critical. And to recognize and say, and we don't want this to be Nashville-driven. And so we're going to ask a local entity, Agape, to partner with many nonprofits and churches and public entities and philanthropic to lead this effort, and we're going to keep family-centered, because also another part of this that gets missed are, where's the family's voice? Where's the community voice? And is this something being done to them or with them? And they give really direction and saying, this is what means most. So I think the Nashville engagement and how they're engaging is really good and important, and it being led here locally, because this is our community. Doesn't mean Nashville can't have a part to it, but this is our neighborhood. This is our community. And ultimately, it's the families and their voice. And so I think the question is really critical to what does this look like in that kind of partnership, but really led by the community.
4: David, I think that's vital to the success of Human Flourishing mm-hmm. is that it is community led.
3: Mm-hmm.
4: Now, it is, you know, state supported, and they're mm-hmm. helping in any way possible. But it's a local initiative.
3: Mm-hmm. That's right.
4: And what's amazing is if you look through Arkansas, and we're in Iowa and Michigan and even in Canada somehow, every one of those alliances, every one of those counties looks a little bit different because each of those counties are different. So even here in Tennessee, between Shelby, Williamson, and Knox, there's a lot of similarities. But there's also some differences because sure. the communities are different. The people are different. The environment is a little bit different. But one thing that is the common denominator, as you mentioned, is hope. The backbone organizations are all very different. But there is a commonality of loving their community, loving people, and giving people an avenue and the possibility to hope and dream again. Mm. One of the things that our advocates do when they have that initial assessment is there's a place in that where you ask the question, hey, where do you want to go? Mm-hmm. Mm-hmm. What do you want to do? Yes. Where? Because we believe in a phrase that we use all the time is hope is fuel for action.
3: Yes, yes.
4: Mm-hmm. And so many of our families that are in crisis and so burdened down, when you ask that question, they have to stop mm-hmm. because they're so focused on just surviving
3: yeah.
4: or worried about how am I going to pay my light bill that yeah. the idea of being able to dream again mm-hmm. or what can you be or what can you do, that takes a moment, you yeah. know, and they have to stop and wait a minute, that's possible.
3: Yeah.
4: You know, beyond surviving, it's possible. Even to the point of, you know, we ask about, hey, what kind of support system do you have? Mm-hmm. And a lot of our families, you know, nobody walks into our offices because they've made good decisions mm-hmm. or everything's worked out well for them. They're in crisis. Things are not good. That's why they're here. And a lot of those families have burnt bridges and there's not anybody that's there or there is no support or the people that do support are in the same position they're in. So it gives us an opportunity to build community around those families and those individuals, people that will believe in them, people that will pat them on the back, people that will love them and encourage them. Sometimes put a foot up their backside if they need it, you know, whatever it is to help those families move from crisis to flourishing. But it all does start with hope, the opportunity that things can be better than they are now.
3: Mm-hmm, mm-hmm. That's good. And that's exactly right. Yeah.
6: Are there any misconceptions about the Human Flourishing Initiative pilot that you'd like to address?
3: Misconceptions. Interesting.
4: I would say kind of what we just talked about okay. is that it's not a government program. Mm-hmm. It's not a government program. It's not, it's not led by somebody in Nashville. It's a local initiative. They're supporting, they're encouraging, they're have orchestrated, but it's a local initiative. Mm-hmm. And I think that is the most important thing. Mm-hmm. And there's the autonomy for it to be a local initiative.
3: Yeah, yeah, yeah. You know, in Memphis, some folks would say, yeah, we've tried this before, or we've tried something like this, or is that, you know. Wouldn't say it's exactly this at all, but I've been here for numbers of years. And so I don't know that it's a misconception. I would say it's there's a level of skepticism. And can we fight through skepticism while being able to ask the hard questions? What makes this different? Why do you really think this could be different? The needle of poverty has not moved in Memphis in over 50 years. At levels anyone would expect. And in some ways, some would say it's backed up. And so there needs to be a level of healthy skepticism, but is this a moment with many organizations coming together that maybe this is and could be different? I think our Mayor Young is a great asset. We'll have the Shelby County Mayor coming in, with MSCS and with the school system. We've got all these system matters. And so this also is not recognizing the systemic nature and impacts around poverty. And so we've talked a lot at the individual level and coalescing organizations, and it's going to have impact, I have no doubt. And we're going to hit some of the glass ceilings that we all know about. And so I think it also gives opportunity to say there's a place of advocacy. So we'll have data and information that will say, okay, we've been able to go to this level and we've hit some ceilings. Now with this information, with data and family voice, what if we could eliminate some of the other systemic matters that would help families even go to a next level? So it's not directly to your question, but I think those are some of the key matters that for me are really important. The individual, the coalescence, the collective impact, and the systemic matters that are very real.
6: What does success look like for the Human and Flourishing Initiative in this pilot for the first three counties, and specifically in Shelby County?
3: Yeah. In terms of, it, for me, it's outcomes. And so have we had a significant number of families move to stability and to flourishing? And to find, you know, might we be as brass, and this may be 10 years out, but could we, might the needle move by at least 25% or more in neighborhoods and communities in terms of poverty and the complexity of poverty? Economics part of it, but it's not all of it. And so might even move beyond that. Could we come together in a way that maybe is a little unusual in Shelby County? And all the key systems and all the dynamics going on around that even now, could we come together around a common vision with a common kind of working tool and working effort together that really could see impact at deeper levels?
4: I think there's a couple of factors that are part of that I think are very, very interesting and very encouraging. Across the initiative overall, and this is all of our counties, multiple states, their unification rate for families that work through the initiative, those are families that have had foster care involvement. Mm-hmm, mm-hmm. Their kids are in foster care working with those bio families. Across the board, the states that we work with, the reunification rate is right around 40%. So that's without our involvement, just the state average is around 40%. That means chances are if you go into foster care, you're going to stay in foster care.
3: Right, right.
4: Now, those that work through our initiative, that those bio families, as of this morning, that is almost a 70% reunification rate.
5: Wow.
4: And then on top of that, there's an 18% of those families where those kids have been placed with a relative.
3: Mm.
4: So you're looking at almost... you know, what is that? Almost 90% of those families have been, those kids have been taken care of in a way that they're either going back home or they're placed with somebody that, that they have a relationship with.
3: Mm-hmm.
4: And to me, that's one of the biggest factors is that you're going to be able to watch that rate decrease because the families are getting the help that they need. And, that obviously is going to help long term with the trauma that those kids go through and all mm-hmm. of that. So mm-hmm. so that's a big one. Another one that we look at is employment. We know that, I mean, it would be great if we didn't have to have a job and we just had money and could, you know, do whatever. But since my Powerball didn't hit last week, then mm-hmm. I'm still here working. And employment is such a powerful thing because that's going to give our families the ability to crawl out of crisis. 86% of the families that we work with that we've helped get a full-time 40-hour a week job where they can sustain their family, 86% of those families have retained that employment. So it's not just helping people mm-hmm. get a job. Mm-hmm. It's helping them have the stability mm-hmm. that week after week, month after month, they're able to see their lives change mm-hmm. little by little. So mm-hmm. there's a lot of factors, a lot of things that you can look at. Those are two of the big ones for me.
3: Mm-hmm.
5: Well, Jeff, David, thank you so much for taking time to share with mm-hmm. us the ways that you are helping Memphis and Shelby County move toward a flourishing, hope-centered mm-hmm. community.
3: Thank you. Thank you all. This is very good.
4: Thank you. We appreciate mm-hmm. it.
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2: This is The Early Word, brought to you by the Daily Memphian. I'm Natalie Van Gundy. Good morning, Memphis. It's Tuesday, July 21st, and a group of liquor stores is still trying to have the station shut down, even though it's been open for months. That's on the agenda at today's

Memphis City Council meeting. The council will also be discussing a proposed crackdown on Airbnbs and other short-term rentals that are deemed a public nuisance. That's likely welcome news to anyone who lives next door to a wild Airbnb, but the criteria for a nuisance is pretty darn specific. Two more people were named to a new state-appointed Memphis Airport Board that may never see the light of day. Current Memphis Shelby County Airport Authority Board Member Albert Glenn and AutoZone Executive David McKinney were Governor Bill Lee's picks to the new board, which includes six members chosen by state lawmakers and three from the Memphis mayor. A new state law allows for the state takeover of all airport boards, but it's being challenged in court. Local tech education nonprofit Code Crew just got a big boost toward its new HQ in Northside Square. AI company Anthropic, which has leased space in SpaceX AI's local data center, granted Code Crew with $1 million towards its $7.5 million move. Code Crew teaches Memphis students how to build tech projects. And the new space will also serve as a community hub where North Memphis residents can access computers and take tech courses. Find more on these stories and others at dailymemphian.com.

0: From the concert halls to the juke joints, from churches to festivals in the fields, welcome to another episode of Bill Street Caravan, celebrating the sounds of Memphis and the Mississippi Delta for more than 20 years. Heard around the globe on NPR Worldwide. Major funding for Bill Street Caravan is provided by the AutoZone Corporation and Memphis Tourism. This week on Bill Street Caravan, we have the sacred soul of the sensational Barnes Brothers on the show. Also, Grammy-nominated bluesman Guy Davis will be with us to deliver an installment of the Blues Hall of Fame, an exploration of the lives of the pioneers and innovators enshrined in the Blues Hall of Fame here in Memphis, Tennessee, brought to you by the Blues Foundation.
1: That's all coming up right now on Bill Street Caravan. Hi, I'm your co-host, this time, Thomas Crivens.
0: Yeah, Thomas, you're filling in a little bit for Pat while Pat is, you know, you can't hold Pat down. She's going to go wherever she needs to go.
1: Pat is a world traveler, but she still finds time to come over to Bill Street Caravan and give us that legendary Pat vocals.
0: That's right. That's right. And we're lucky that she allows us to stand in her stead. Absolutely. And today we're going to be talking about some friends of ours from, you know, I'll say right around the corner. The sensational Barnes Brothers. You know, the only word that I could use right now is electrifying, because they already use sensational in their title.
1: They picked the right word, you know?
0: Absolutely.
1: I did.
0: So we have Courtney and Chris Barnes, who are local, emerging may not even be the word, because their family has already done so much of the work and the heavy lifting here in the local gospel community. A lot of people who have been following the local gospel scene for over the past, I'd say, 40 to 50 years would definitely recognize the name Barnes from their parents.
1: The Barnes family, Duke and Deborah Barnes, legendary Memphis gospel vocalists. But they can do it all, just like the kids can.
0: The interesting thing about the sensational Barnes Brothers repertoire is that it puts a little something extra on the gospel. When you go to a sensational Barnes Brothers show, you expect to be touched in your spirit. You expect to want to get up out your seat and dance and move and rejoice. But you can still enjoy it even if you aren't sanctified, I'd say.
1: Maybe have a beer in your hand while you're listening to it. I've seen it myself, so absolutely. I'm not just saying it.
0: Some beer, some wine, probably some of everything else, but I know that it still comes from a very sacred space.
1: Yeah, definitely. I mean, the crowd, as well as the band in my experience, has been moved with their own performances, and the crowd gives you that energy that is reminiscent of the church atmosphere, but you just maybe happen to be in a 400-person theater.
0: Absolutely. And where's the recording that we're going to be listening to today from, what was that performance?
1: Today's performance, we're at Bill Street Music Festival, the one and only.
0: The Bill Street Music Festival, which is a part of the larger celebration that we've been having in Memphis since the 1970s, known as Memphis in May. Each year we get together in May. We have, of course, Bill Street Music Fest, but also known for the World Championship Barbecue Cooking Contest that is held each year, or as locals like to call it, Barbecue Fest.
1: Barbecue Fest, man. Shout out to the team over at Memphis in May. One, for allowing Bill Street Caravan once again to be a part. It was such an honor to capture some great, great recordings this year. And I think some of us were even a part of it. So great, great year. Looking forward to more with those folks.
0: Well, the Barnes Brothers, of course, are part of other ensembles. They sing with their family. They also play with Black Cream and some other groups around town. But as the sensational Barnes Brothers, Courtney and Chris put out their debut duo record in 2019, Nobody's Fault But My Own. That title and the other songs that are on the record originate from the catalog of a local gospel label called Designer Records, which was a recording service of sorts founded by Style Wooten, a local producer and engineer.
1: Now, I've seen that, what I believe is a genre description of some of that music, listed as deep soul gospel. Does that ring a bell?
0: Deep soul gospel is one good way to put it, and people around town have been giving it their own name. They've been calling it sacred soul.
1: Sacred soul. I like the sound of that.
0: Absolutely. Some other people who could be considered sacred soul here locally would be largely label mates of the sensational Barnes Brothers, such as Elizabeth King and the Gospel Souls, Reverend John Wilkins, and Elder Jack Ward.
1: Those are some legendary names from that area and that part of the music scene, man. But they left an imprint not only down in Mississippi, but up here in Memphis as well.
0: Absolutely. And I think that there's probably no better thing to do right now. Just jump into the music, T.O.
1: Let's head on down to Tom Lee Park and catch the sensational Barnes Brothers at this year's Bill Street Music Fest.
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0: Those were the sensational Barnes Brothers, live on Bill Street Caravan. For more information about the Barnes Brothers, check them out on Facebook and Instagram. We'll be back with more music from the Barnes Brothers in just a bit.
1: Up next, Grammy-nominated bluesman Guy Davis takes us through the life histories of the pioneers and innovators enshrined in the Blues Hall of Fame. 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
2: Ma Rainey looked in the mirror. She saw gold in her grin around her throat, dangling from her earlobes, over her wig like a halo. She was only a teenager back when she became Ma. It happened in Missouri in a tent. She heard a girl sing about how her man had gone. All the show people stopped caking on their makeup and listened. After she got through, Ma asked the girl, "What kind of song is that?" Girl said, "It's the blues." Ma asked the girl to sing it slow and let her write out the words. Ma spread those blues around the country. She never had no other children. I joined her band in Chicago at the Grand Theater. Ma was on top, had records out, bookings in all the big theaters. They called her Mother of the Full House then. I was playing piano on stage when the curtain opened. Two hoofers, Buck and Bubbles, rolled out this big phonograph cabinet to center stage. They put a big record on it, cranked it up, and tap danced around the machine. Ma's voice started singing out. I began to wonder if she skipped a show and just gonna play a record. The audience grumbled. Then the phonograph cabinet started shaking. Thing opened up and Ma stepped right out of it into the spotlight. Whole crowd's eyes twinkled. After she had everybody in the palm of her hand, Ma went and squeezed out the tears. Felt good to see someone ordinary in all those jewels. Her crooked wig, pink face powder, couldn't nothing hide her soul. People who loved Ma knew pain very well. She could turn pain around. If a man quit her, it wasn't because she's ugly, it was his problem. She sang, "Now all the people wonder why I'm all alone. A sissy shook that thing and took my man from home." Even Ma's cruelty was kind-hearted. I seen the worst thing she ever done. Couldn't believe it. She had the full program then. The Paramount Flappers, comedians, a whole train car full. And a torch singer used to bring down the house with her sad blues. Girl out of Chattanooga. She loved Ma. When the show came to her hometown, Ma cut the gal loose. I asked Ma why. She said, "I could have kept her forever." "Well, now she's mad and broken, lonesome," I said. "Yes, sugar. Nothing gonna stop her."
3: Once I lived the life of a millionaire, spending my money I didn't care.
2: The girl had sense enough to understand. She even helped Ma when nobody else could. One night in Chicago, Ma threw a party at her place, all women. They drank that bad whiskey, tear off their clothes, had no idea a neighbor dropped a dime. Out of nowhere, everybody heard the police banging on the door. Ma shouted, "It's a raid!" Police kicked in the door. Underclothes start flying through the air. Cops chasing women around. Ma grabbed a dress, trying to shimmy it over her head while running out the fire escape. She tripped half naked down the steps, and the police was standing right there waiting. Ma told them, "Oh, boys, we just had the radio up." They still took Ma to jail. Wasn't about to call her mama back in Georgia to go her bail. She only knew one person sitting on that kind of money. So the girl from Chattanooga turned Ma loose.
3: I went out last night with a crowd of my friends. It must be women, cause I don't like no men.
2: Not everyone Ma fired went on to fame and glory. Over the years, she had to do what she had to do to keep the show on the road. Ma cut the flappers. Buck and Bubbles were next. Got so nobody wanted to play their hometown. Whistling Rufus gone. Jolly Saunders too. Ma did hire someone. An accountant. Mr. Lucius Walker. He saved the show by shaving the show. Cut it down to me, Sonny the cornet player, and Roscoe the drummer. We saw the blues go from the biggest thing in the world to hunger. All those years, she sent money back to her brother to build their mama a two-story house. We'd pass by there going through Columbus. Ma's brother also built the wagon she traveled in after her days as mother of the full house ended. Put a log cabin on a flatbed, put a camp stove in it. She even carried a few bits of the old show with her. Mr. Walker towed the cabin around on the back of his dark green Studebaker. Ma called it the Spirit of St. Lucius. Mr. Walker had Ma out singing in dusty tents like back when she first heard the blues. She lived on pickled green beans she put up in summer. She wore gowns that dragged the floor so nobody could see her swelled up ankles. We didn't exactly embrace Mr. Lucius Walker. He wore a big trench coat with a sash on it, kept his hands in his pockets. Roscoe would kid Ma. Fool can't dance. Ma told him, fool's been to college. We'd see him count every bag of peanuts before and after the show, and every dime in the cigar box. Couldn't get him away from the door, except one time. It was a big night down in Winter Haven at Orange Harvest. They built a stage right in the grove, lit it up with coal oil torches that keep the trees from freezing. All the pickers came with their overalls full of money. Ma slapped herself on the behind and sang past midnight. The people shouted, amen, amen, like a revival meeting. We were all smothered in sweat and coal smoke. Afterwards, we dug into some of that cornbread and roast pig behind the stage. We seen Mr. Walker standing in the headlights of the promoter's car shouting, you gonna kill me about 150? You gonna have to. We played outside Fort Myers that Friday. Ma conjured the old magic for a big crowd. Her gold twinkled, their eyes shined, their backsides shook. Afterwards, we went to count our money. Mr. Walker couldn't be found. We went out back to see Z in his car. Ma's log cabin just slumped there. The dark green Studebaker was gone.
3: Your low down alligator, just watch me sooner or later. Gonna catch you with your princess down.
2: The eagle flew, Ma said. We four went inside her cabin. Ma lit her camp stove and a lantern, and we sat. That business at Winter Haven was the hook, she said. Act like he put his life on one night's pay. I never should have believed a man would do that. I stopped watching him close. She poured us hot coffee off the stove. We had nothing. No transportation, no money. Ma took off a gold earring and tossed it to me. She gave the other to Sonny. Roscoe said, I want a tooth. She grinned and removed her necklace. Ma broke off the $20 gold piece. She bit it, glanced at the mark, and handed it over to him. If anybody can stick around, we got one more show here, she said. That night, I went through the curtain, sat down at the piano stool. I looked around for the others. No sign of Sonny. Looked like Roscoe's gone, too. I began to wonder if Ma was even there. As my eyes adjusted, I saw it. A giant phonograph cabinet at center stage.

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2: Bill Street Caravan is supported by awards from Memphis Travel and Tennessee Arts Commission. All right, T.O., we're back. And for those who are listening and they're just tuning in, we got the sensational Barnes Brothers on the show today.
3: Man, and what a show it was, man. They brought a lot of energy to the Bill Street Music Fest and left that stage kind of like a pulpit or a choir stand when they walked off.
2: I'll tell the people who are listening at home or wherever they may be, you know, I don't get to church too often. So I'm pretty grateful that I have the Barnes Brothers to lean on sometimes if I just need to go ahead and get that rise inside of me.
3: Yes, sir. Yes, sir. And they figured out a way to do it without feeling like you gotta have a Bible in your hand or hymnal and have the right clothes on, man. They kind of get right to your heart no matter where you are.
2: Absolutely. You know, you're right. There's something about the music in this region and in this area. No matter what you're singing about, there's that feeling that is embedded in it that gets you right to that special place where you're really having an intimate experience with something that's a bit beyond the realm that we can speak of physically.
3: Yes, indeed. And I mean, you know, this dear city that we're in and that we love, we kind of get right to the nitty gritty. I guess that's where grit came from. But,
2: right.
3: You know, it's kind of right to the point. We're kind of a no-nonsense town anyway. So makes sense that the music gets right to the core of the matter, man.
2: Well, you know, speaking of no-nonsense, personality is one thing that really shines through when you listen to the Barnes Brothers. And I think that you're probably an authority on what they actually like one-on-one. I mean, do you have any memories? Do you have any stories that you can share that really exemplify what this brother duo does on stage and how they are as humans?
3: Man, I tell you what, they're called the Barnes Brothers for a very good reason. Those are actually two brothers. Chris is the older brother, Courtney is the younger, but they are brothers beloved. They come from a family surrounded by love, so it makes sense that it translates. I won't speak to their relationship. I think they speak for it on the stage. If you listen to the harmonies that they do around each other, you can tell that comes from just years of growing up together. And no matter what situations they were in, I'm sure they found some songs, or their parents made sure they found some songs to lift themselves up, man. So I think their relationship as brothers translates on their microphone. Those are some beautiful harmonies, and as a duo, you almost can't beat them, man.
2: You speak about family. You know, they're more than just the brothers. Of course, we've mentioned their father, Calvin Duke Barnes Sr., or the first, rather, who is no longer with us, and along with their mother, Deborah Barnes, who is just an amazing spirit and soul to be around, just an extremely warm person. Still guiding them along, guiding them on, always see her at gigs, but also their sister, Carla, and their other brother, Calvin II, who is an incredible keyboard player. We call him Cali Keys.
3: Yeah, Cali Keys. And he's also the music director of the Sensational Barnes Brothers. Big Bro, they've got Big Bro running the show behind them. So it's great. It's a good thing.
2: Yeah, that's right. Well, you talk about the harmonies that the brothers sing together, but, you know, I've seen them back up some other musicians, and they're fluid, even if they're just jumping in and playing and either jamming or really just giving of themselves to another artist's repertoire. I know all of us took a trip to Kansas City not long ago, and Memphis really showed out, and the Barnes Brothers were playing up behind almost everyone, whether they were a folk artist, whether they were a pop artist, an R&B artist, blues artist. We were just switching out people on stage to showcase Memphis, and they were behind almost every group.
3: Playing and singing.
2: Playing and singing.
3: Yes, indeed. Yes, indeed.
2: So, you know, more than just the Barnes Brothers, really two titans of Memphis music that extend themselves well beyond gospel to give a very unique, and again, I shall say, a spiritual experience to those who listen.
3: Indeed, man. I'm moved every time I am graced enough to be around them, and I see the effect they have on the audiences, And I just encourage those guys to keep on going, man. They're doing a wonderful job, man.
2: Well, I don't want to hold them back because you can't chain down those Barnes Brothers, but also I don't want to hold our listeners back because they probably want to get back to the music.
3: Right,
2: so you want to jump
3: right,
2: back into
3: right.
2: the concert?
3: Let's get right back into some more music from the Sensational Barnes Brothers live from Beale Street Music Fest right here on Beale Street Caravan.
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5: I think it's self-explanatory. If you're willing to find another source of health, betterment, completeness, I think for myself there's something I should do, and I think it's a good thing to tell your closest friend to try the Lord. Here we go.

0: All right, we're back with this week's episode of Bill Street Caravan that features two guys who are making a lot of noise in the city of Memphis. And even more than that, there are two brothers of mine personally, real close. We're brothers of friends, brothers in bands, brothers in arms. And in the studio with me today here at Bill Street Caravan, I've got none other than Mr. Christopher Leon Barnes.
1: Hey,
0: how you doing today, Chris?
1: Bill Street Caravan, this is where it's at.
0: This is
1: doing well. So glad to be here.
0: Paid advertising. Yes, sir. Thank you for coming, man. And we know, and if we don't know, we're going to learn today that you do wear many musical hats in the city of Memphis and beyond. I will let the people know now that you're a part of acts such as the Barquets, a preeminent legendary funk group. You're a part of the Barnes family, your family band that has been doing it for all over for some time now. You're a part of the Sensational Barnes Brothers. I think we'll talk about them today some. Yes. And you're part of Black Cream. So you've got a lot going on. And all those acts are in high demand and busy and good. So I know you.
1: I'd like to think.
0: I know you're busy and good, so I won't take up too much more of your time today. What have you guys got coming up next?
1: Okay, so right now we're gearing up for another tour run that starts in Quincy, California, July the 2nd. But before we head out, we're actually going to do a show right here in Crosstown Theater.
0: So for those who aren't familiar with the Sensational Barnes Brothers, give us a little bit about who, what is it?
1: The Sensational Barnes Brothers, it's my brother Courtney Barnes and I, it's a group that came together a couple of years ago, just off a whim. A producer we were working with, Bruce Watson, who's the owner of Fat Possum, Big Legal Mess record labels, who at the time he was starting a new record label called Bible and Tire Records. He had an idea of putting Courtney and I together and recording some of his older songs, some of the songs that was in his catalog. So that's kind of how it started. So Courtney and I, we're the foundation of the Sensational Barnes Brothers.
0: So you and Courtney are sensational. What style of music are you guys doing?
1: So right now, the stylings that we're currently performing is old soul gospel, music from 60s, 70s, maybe 50s, late 50s.
0: Nice. Yeah. Now, I've seen some of you guys' shows. I've even been a part of some of your shows.
1: Right.
0: And one thing I always note is the crowd's reaction to the music is when, off the top of your head, if somebody tells you, yeah, we sing gospel, you don't imagine that this is a band that's going around headlining festivals and raucous crowds and beer drinking going on, but you right. have a lot of that in some of your shows, right?
1: Absolutely. So this is gospel, but it's the style of gospel that's not as intricate in the way that contemporary gospel now today is, you know, being put out. It's very palatable.
0: Yes, sir.
1: May I use that word?
0: Ding, ding, ding.
1: Palatable.
0: Word of the day.
1: Yeah. It is. And I enjoy delivering this message in particular to the raucous crowds,
0: yes,
1: to the
0: sir.
1: Beer drinkers at the festivals.
0: Amen. Yes, sir. And correct me if I'm wrong, but I think I've seen some or heard someone describe it and put a term of maybe like deep soul gospel.
1: Deep soul gospel.
0: Was that it? Deep soul gospel.
1: Deep soul gospel.
0: And that's kind of, I guess, self-explanatory. Just deep, we did down in the crates. It's not like you said, it's not the more modern, the intricate and the stuff that's going on. It's kind of deeper rooted in,
1: absolutely.
0: In the Southern music culture.
1: Yes, absolutely. Sir. Deep in the Delta,
0: yes, sir.
1: Right here in Memphis, Tennessee, a lot of the songs were birthed here in Memphis, Tennessee, from an old record label called Divine Spirituals Record Label, which Bruce Watson, he bought that label and that catalog and is reissuing this music.
0: Shout out to Bruce for believing in music of this region and investing in
1: absolutely.
0: Not only the music, but in the people, including
1: absolutely.
0: The Barnes Brothers.
1: Absolutely.
0: Man. Speaking of, so are you and Courtney, since it's the Barnes Brothers, are you guys the only Barnes in the group? Are there any other brothers or sisters or mamas in the group or anything?
1: So, yes, we feature my brother, who is the MD. Currently, he's a pianist and organist. He's a Sensational Barnes Brother by blood. And when my sister is in town, we definitely invite her on the stage to, you know, to be a Sensational Barnes sister.
0: Shout out to Carla.
1: Carla Barnes. She's on the water right now.
0: Karma Barnes.
1: Mama Barnes is the reason that we're sensational.
0: Come on.
1: Deborah Glees Barnes. So we definitely try to include her in all that we do.
0: Beautiful. So we've got you in today, and this episode is about the performance at the Beale Street Music Fest. Can you tell me a little bit about your experience with the Sensational Barnes Brothers? For me, I was with you. I was fortunate to be with you guys at that performance. It was my first time playing Beale Street Music Fest. I cherish just every second of it, from the waiting to the rain to whatever was going on. I was loving. So can you tell me a little bit about how did you guys get to the Beale Street Music Fest stage, and what did you think of that experience?
1: First of all, it was a total honor to be asked to perform for this festival. So back in February, Sensational Barnes Brothers, we did a conference in Kansas City called the Folk Music Alliance Conference.
0: Yes,
1: we did a couple of sets there, 15, 20-minute sets, and that opened up our world for the rest of the year with the help of our management team, Jonas Media. They booked a few shows for this year, and it actually helped us to our booking agent, which, shout out to Crossover Touring, we've booked about 40 shows this year.
0: I was just about to say that. I've seen the calendar for myself with my own two eyes, and it's a bunch of cities and a bunch of dates on there. So I know you guys are about to really ramp it up. Will the people be able to find or purchase merchandise or music on this tour while you guys are moving around the country?
1: Absolutely. So we're definitely bringing our record that we released back in 2019, and we're currently working on new music, but we're definitely have merch, t-shirts, posters, working on some other things that you guys can kind of take home with you. Support Sensational Barnes Brothers as we grow and move forward.
0: Yes, sir. Yes, sir. Now, can you tell us the title of the first album and what the music is in there? And can you tell us a little bit about the second project?
1: Okay, so the first album that we recorded is called Nobody's Fault But My Own. And again, that was released back in 2019, I believe.
0: Okay.
1: The pandemic hit, so we weren't able to tour this album. Fast forward to 2023, we had the opportunity to do this conference. And it's opened up the world to Sensational Barnes Brothers and allowed us to, you know, perform this music to the masses.
0: So it was the Folk Alliance Conference that really kind of opened up?
1: It's the Folk Alliance. It's,
0: shout out to Folk Alliance, yes. Kansas City.
1: Oh, as well as Memphis Export Music.
0: Music Export Memphis, yes. Elizabeth Kaywine and
1: absolutely.
0: Team. Absolutely. Those guys, they were there in the building too, and I was there. And I can testify that we had a good old time. And people from literally, I watched people from states all over the country looking for Memphis after the Memphis artists got to performing. So again, thank you to Music Export Memphis. Shout out to the Folk Alliance. And look forward to the next one. So now you guys are touring. Are you kind of trying to retroactively tour the first album, or are you just like, we're going
1: to... Yeah, because we had some big dates, big venues to perform, Kennedy Center, Lincoln Center, which we're still in talks with them to get back there. But we never got to perform this album for the people. They wanted it. And that was before we had representation or a booking agent.
0: Mm-hmm.
1: So, yes, this would be considered our first initial tour for that album.
0: But like you mentioned, y'all are already working on the second album.
1: Working on more music and, as odd as it may seem, still trying to figure out which lane works, because we don't just do deep soul gospel. Right. We do little R&B.
0: Yeah,
1: we do some contemporary gospel, you know.
0: True.
1: Try to fill it out as much as possible, but we love good music.
0: Is there a change in the second album from the first? Are you expanding on, or are you going a whole different direction? What are you guys doing on the second
1: album? So I would not assume that we're going to go a totally different direction. We'll definitely stay in the same vein, because for me in particular, I feel like we should stay true to those things that kind of pushed us along and have gotten us to this point. But yes, we're going to definitely explore all our creativity.
0: Nice.
1: And, you know, hopefully you guys have an open enough mind to receive all the exploration.
0: Yeah. Is there a title? Do you have a name? I don't want you to leak it if you're supposed to.
1: Nah.
0: Okay.
1: It's not even, no.
0: We're just working on the content at
1: right.
0: this point. Awesome, man. Awesome. Well, you guys heard it right here. I think next up on the calendar for the Sensational Barnes Brothers, June 17th in the Crosstown Theater.
1: There we go.
0: The Crosstown Theater.
1: In the big room.
0: In the big room, y'all. That's this Saturday.
1: This Saturday.
0: So this probably will be in the past when this airs.
1: Right.
0: So great show, guys, at the theater.
2: Thank you. Woo!
0: Great show at the theater, man. And if you do happen to miss the Sensational Barnes Brothers in the Crosstown Theater, be sure to check their social media. Chris will give it to you in just a second. Because as he mentioned, they are going on tour and will be all over this nation in this year. We're not talking sometime in the future. We're talking starting in a couple of weeks or so, right?
1: A couple of weeks or so. Hitting the road.
0: Where can people find Sensational Barnes?
1: So we're on Facebook as the Sensational Barnes Brothers. On Instagram, Sensational Barnes Brothers. There's a website somewhere out there. It's Sensational Barnes Brothers.
0: Sensational Barnes.
1: Everything is Sensational Barnes Brothers. Just Google Sensational Barnes Brothers,
0: yes,
1: and it'll take you right there.
0: Awesome. Chris, man, thank you so much for coming and spending some time in the studio with us, man. We're looking forward to more from the one and only Sensational Barnes Brothers.
1: Thank
0: Shout
1: you so
0: out
1: much
0: to Courtney as well, man, and
1: yes,
0: we'll see you guys real soon, man. Thank you.
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4: 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This is a little one by Al Green. Here we go.

0: That was the Sensational Barnes Brothers live from Beale Street Music Fest on Beale Street Caravan. 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

or WYXR.org all around the world. My name is Lauren, and I am your host this hour of light variety. Hope you're having a great morning. And if you're not, you're about to. I've got a real good one for you today. Vibes are great. And I think you're going to like it. I'm going to kick us off after this with a song I cannot stop listening to. It's Possession by Sam Blasucci. It's a new one. It just came out pretty recently. And I know I keep singing his praises, but I don't know if y'all are listening to me. You need to be listening to Sam Blasucci. He has just been putting out fantastic music. And a lot of it. I'm going to follow that one up with One of Those Days in England by Roy Harper. And then two more new ones that I'm loving. Gonna hit you with La Marea by Making Movies featuring Marea, spelled differently. It's not a song about her. Unless. No, I'm just kidding. They're great. Kansas City-based band. And then I'm gonna follow that one up with If I Let You by the Womack Sisters. The name sounds familiar for a reason. Don't go anywhere.

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What you're hearing right now, that's Harper's Bazaar with I'll Build a Stairway to Paradise. Before that, you heard Jana Dean, Sisa, Marshmallow Coast, Roxy Music, Terry Callier, La Roe, and The Fifth Dimension. Up next, here's Edwin Collins with The Magic Piper of Love.

our time together is almost coming to an end. 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Up next, I Was a Landscape in Your Dream by Of Montreal, Smile by David Byrne, and Jack McDuff's version of The Shadow of Your Smile. 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

Well, hi there. This is Carla Thomas. And if you didn't know it, you're listening to WYXR 91.7 in Memphis. You're raised by sound.

You told me to forget about you. You even asked me to go and find somebody else. Well, I tried. But no matter what I do, I always find you on my mind. What I'm trying to say, maybe it's better if I explain it like this.

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2: We'll be right there on demand with morning motivation, music, news, concert calendars, and segments sure to keep you moving through the week. 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

I get down with y'all for a few minutes on the real side about some things about life, you know. And being an entertainer, you run across a lot of people in life, you know. Face a strange situation. Like this fella I met in New York City that was stranded up there. But he was there to try to better his condition and try to make a

He said, man, I've been up for a whole week trying to get myself together. I'm gonna have such a hard time. I said, I wanna cut you off. Just give me a little advice.

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1: This is the Daily Memphian Midday News Brief. I'm Natalie Van Gundy. Hive is set to open its East Memphis location by late August. Sophia Surratt says the second location at 585 Aaron Drive will be in the former Holiday Deli and Ham Company space.
2: Hive's new East Memphis space is 6,000 square feet, which makes it about 7 times larger than the original downtown Memphis site at 273 South French Street. The new deli and bakery will be able to see 80 people inside and will have a much larger menu. Hive's new location will be open from 7 a.m. to 7 p.m. 7 days a week. For the Daily Memphian, I'm Sophia Surratt.
1: Lemoyne Owen College is expanding its campus with a flurry of transactions. Andy Ashby says earlier this month, the college bought the more than 7,000 square foot building and its 1.2 acres for $500,000 at 1044 Mississippi Boulevard from YWCA Greater Memphis for its School of Education.
3: The private historically black liberal arts college also bought the town center building on a 2-acre site at 915 East Macklemore Avenue from One Family Memphis for $1 million in May. That property has a nearly 54,000 square foot shopping center that was built in 2010. The recent additions have grown the campus from 17 acres to 20 acres in short order, a nearly 18% increase. For the Daily Memphian, I'm Andy Ashby.
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The fourth annual Sunken Land Songwriting Circle takes place Saturday, September 19th at Riceland Hall in the Fowler Center in Jonesboro, featuring Roseanne Cash, Ruthie Foster, and Rhett Miller, with accompaniment by John Leventhal. 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My name is Jay Opp, and here's what's happening in Memphis this week. Coming up first, we have a show going on at the Lamplighter Lounge on the 22nd. Doors are at 7, shows at 8. This is a nice country show with Justin Allen Payne and Alexis Jade, and we're going to go ahead and get it started.

That was Justin Allen Payne with Dead in the Water and Alexis Jade with Motel 6. You can catch them at the Lamplighter on 7/22, July 22nd. Doors at 7, show at 8. Next show we've got coming up is going to be at the High Tone on July 24th. We've got Amani, Zoe Dominguez, The Narrows, and Prairie Princess. Let's get into it.

0: Margin.
1: I'll be like, I'll be like, Margin.

That was Amani with Race Car, Zoe Dominguez with Boy I'd Wanna Be, The Narrows with Larjung, and Prairie Princess with Ducky. If you like what you heard, you can catch them at the High Tone July 24th. Doors are at 7. Show starts at 8. Coming up, we've got a couple more shows, from one from The Lamplighter, one from Hernando's Hideaway. We'll get started off with Burn by Jupiter Jones.

is like slow motion. Like a

That was Jupiter Jones with Burn. If you liked that, you could go check that out at the Lamplighter on July 24th. And then followed by New Kind of Blue by Mark Edgar Stewart and Wild Heart by Jeremy Stanfill. If you like those two songs, you can go see them live at Hernando's Hideaway on July 25th. By the way, if you're wondering where you can find live music that's happening in Memphis, check out the WYXR concert calendar at concert-calendar.wyxr.org. Coming up, we've got a show at Haven House on July 28th, Quinn O'Donnell, Foxbody, Montana Jones, and Surge. Go ahead and play some Quinn O'Donnell for you.

0: The feeling is definitely there. It's a new morning in America. Fresh, vital. The old cynicism is gone. We have faith in our leaders. We're optimistic as to what becomes of it all. It really boils down to our ability to accept. We don't need pessimism. There are no limits.
1: It must look to something like this.

That was Quinn O'Donnell with Nicotine and Fox Body with Distract. If you like those songs, you can catch them with Montana Jones and Surge at Haven House on July 28th. Doors are at 7, show starts at 8. We've got one more show to highlight for you guys. We've got Black Hippie and Speaker Girl playing at Bar DKDC on July 29th. 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

What's up, y'all? It is another beautiful Tuesday afternoon in Memphis, Tennessee. I am so glad that you have chosen to spend yours with me. This is Elizabeth. It's Straight from the Source. It's new Memphis music. I have such a good show for you today. There are some songs that have come out in the last couple weeks that I am just like really digging, so excited about, and they're packed into today's show. So we love it. We love all the new things and all the new albums that people are working on that are coming out. Very exciting. So I'm going to kick off today with a new track from an artist that I definitely stay excited about. I first got exposed to Nubia Yassine when she was, I mean, she still is very much a poet, but I was first exposed to her as a poet years ago, doing her, you know, doing spoken word, and was able to work with her on a couple of really cool events. And she's an incredible writer, so it should come as no surprise that she has also turned into a very, very talented artist, and her music has like a really cool point of view. So I was super excited to see that she followed up the single that she put out earlier this year, Slightly Sacred, with a new track that just came out a couple of weeks ago called He's Got the Whole World. And it's definitely a different vibe. I would have said that the first one was sort of like vampy, like a little bit like, you know, Cure vibes kind of. And this is definitely coming from a different place, but it's still very much her and I love it. And I'm going to play it for you right now. It is called He's Got the Whole World. It's new music from Nubia Yassine. And as soon as I can get it to pull up, can you tell I'm vamping? I'm so excited to play it for you. And if you didn't know, Nubia is part of the Unapologetic Collective of artists. And so she's been working with a lot of those cats to put this music out. So hopefully this is going to come up because I've just been talking about her for so long now, so many minutes, that I want to play this song for you. Otherwise, we may just kick it off with something totally different. All right, here we go. Guess not. Okay, I'm going to play something different to start the show, and we're going to come back and play Nubia, and maybe I'll just say lovely things about her all over again so that will work out for us. We're going to kick off with another artist who is brand new to the show, Clown. The song that I'm going to play for you is called another song called Day, A Day in the Life, and you are listening to it right now on WYXR.

committee staffers for walking the evidence.

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Memphis. Nothing but Memphis. Everywhere we go, it's Memphis. Memphis, Tennessee. The beautiful land in the world.

That was Raneem with If Summer Was a Man. I just really love the way she recorded that. I've heard her play that live a lot. And I was not expecting that treatment. It's like so atmospheric and cool. I really love that one. Jalen before that with Intentional Lover. Jordan Occasionally. Haven't played Jordan on the show in a while and went digging to see what kind of new music they had out and discovered Say Less. That's the name of that song. And Nubia Yassin, he's got the whole wide world. I was waxing about Nubia at the top of the show and then had technical difficulties and also played you new music from Clown, another song called Day in the Life. But that Nubia track is He's Got the Whole Wide World. That's the second single she's put out after her song Slightly Sacred that I think came out earlier this year as well. I cannot wait to hear more. Really, really, really dig that track. I'm Elizabeth. This is Straight from the Source. I'm so glad you're hanging out with me. We're going to go in a little rock and roll direction for a minute because some of my favorite rockers have new music out, several of them, starting with Joy Bomb. Here's their latest, just came out a couple weeks ago. It's called Falling Apart in the Back Seat, and you're listening to it on Straight from the Source on WYXR.

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2: All right. Before the break there, we heard Corey Brannon with his newest single, Ricochet. Twin Fiction before that with Running Out of Time. Mike Hewlett and The Racket with their new single, Glory Glory. They've got an album coming out this fall. And Joy Bomb with Falling Apart in the Back Seat. Just a rock block for you. After we did like a sort of vibey R&B soul pop opening to the show, going a little rock direction, and now for something completely different. It's what you've come to know and love and expect, because Straight From the Source is all Memphis music, but there are no genre rules, and if it's good, I'll play it. If it's good and it was made in Memphis, I'll play it, which is, turns out, a lot of stuff. What a joy to pick just a few for you every Tuesday. I love it. Okay. Sorry, the heat is probably making me crazy. I think it's, the high is like 98 today. I really hope that you're inside listening to this. God, why would you be outside? If you're in your car, I hope your air conditioning is on full blast. Especially now, because I think you might like groove to this next one and you don't want to break out a sweat or anything. Here's Corey Lou in the Village with It Takes the Village. 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
3: Corey, I'm so proud of you and all your accomplishments. Corey, I know you have a zillion things running through your head, but remember our favorite scripture, Proverbs 3, 5, and 6. Trust in the Lord with all your heart and lean not on your own understanding. 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Corey, our journey wasn't easy. It was very hard, but as a single parent, I was determined to do all I could with the help of God, Miss Rena, Granny, family, friends, church family, to help you become the young man you are today. I will love you, Corey, till I'm no longer on this earth. Love you, Corey. Stay on the bus. Mom.

That was Coldway with Algorithm. Black Betty before that with Young. And we opened it up with Corey Lou and the Village. It takes the village. I'm about to hit the road, y'all. It's somehow almost an hour has gone by because we have been listening to really good music. And I'll be back here with you next week. I hope you're going to stick around. Liv is in the house and the Crooked Beat is up next. Don't go anywhere. The last song that I have for you today is brand new, still relatively brand new, music from Serena Wages. Featured this one this morning on the WYXR morning show, which if you're not listening and you're a morning person, hello, 91.7 FM or WYXR.org is where you want to be. I feature a song every Tuesday, just a little new Memphis music drop for you. And I featured this one from Serena today. It's called Wildflower. I really love this song. Also, she definitely shot a music video for it on her literal wedding day, which is both crazy and amazing, and certainly resulted in really, really beautiful visuals. So there's that. So yeah, here's Serena Wages with brand new music. It's called Wildflower. You're hearing it on WYXR. I'm heading out, and I'll be back here next week.

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We're also in the App Store. And this is The Crooked Beat. I'm Liv Cohen, here with you every Tuesday, 2 to 3 p.m., and thank you for being here with me. We're currently listening to Moses of the South by Color Revolt. T-minus four weeks, officially, until their reunion shows kick back up in Oxford and Jackson, Mississippi. Super stoked for the revival of Color Revolt. Before that, we just heard Twisted Teens with Tic-Tac-Toe. And then we had Broken Social Scene before that with Hug of Thunder. Really, really excited to catch them at Mempho Fest this year. I think they're playing Friday. It's been a bucket list show for me, so very, very thrilled about that. Started the hour off today with Silver by Echo and the Bunnymen. I have some Out on the Eaves for you up next, right out of Memphis. So keep hanging out, keep that dial locked in. 91.7 FM, WYXR. 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

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WYXR.org on the web, and this is The Crooked Beat, and I am Liv Cohen, and thanks for spending some of your day with me. I hope you're keeping it cool in the middle of this insane heat wave today. Look out for your people. Currently, we're listening to I Feel It All by Feist. To pick it up after quite the downer block we just had. Before that, we heard brand new music from Claro with Losing Pride. She just dropped that on her Bandcamp the other day, and it has been on heavy rotation for me. Before that was the acoustic version of Lost Boys by Phoebe Bridgers. Definitely recommend going to see her two Lost Boys performances on Fallon. Really great. Also, shout out to Dan Reeder and Sophie Baldwin. If you know, you know. Before that, 13, covered by Elliot Smith. And then we had Tom Berlin with Happy Accident. Started that set off with Memphis's own Out on the Eaves with Dewdrop Falls. I've got some TV Girl for you up next, so keep hanging out. It's The Crooked Beat on WYXR.

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This has been The Crooked Beat, and I am Liv, and thanks for hanging with me today. We're currently listening to The Greatest by The Greatest, Cat Power. Before that was Starlings of the Slipstream by Pavement. And then we had Steel Birds by Slowpulp. Before that was Big Wheel by Samia. And then we heard brand new music out today by Sylvanesso with Concrete Glen. Started that set off with TV Girl with It Almost Worked. If you dig what you've been hearing, you can always head to WYXR.org to check out the full track list. Stay tuned in for the Idle Hour with Robert Gordon. He has some very, very, very special guests lined up. Sure to be a fun hour, so keep hanging out. And I will see you next Tuesday. I'll see you on two Tuesdays. I'll be OOT, out of town. But I'll miss you, and I'll see you in two Tuesdays. Just stay tuned in until then. Have a great week. Keep it cool. It's WYXR.

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0: All right. WYXR World. Let's see. Turning on microphones. Everybody should be live over there. Got to be up on the mic to be heard on the in the air by people driving in their car.
1: Hey there.
0: We got guests today because we're going to be talking about a movie we made called Newport and the Great Folk Dream. I've got Laura Jean Hocking with me. She was the editor of the film and a producer. And I've got Kim Lloyd with me. She was the co-producer. And we made a movie. And we're going to show it in Memphis tomorrow night.
1: Hell yeah.
2: Yay.
0: So we're going to kick it off with The Cuckoo Bird, and then we'll be back to chat a little more. Let's. This is one of the songs that opens our film, so we thought it'd be a good one to kick off with.
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0: All right, ton of fun here. Listen to some nice folk. Hold it, Charlie. Gus Cannon, hold it now. We made this film called Newport and the Great Folk Dream. It's made from footage of the Newport Folk Festivals, 1963 to 1966. And we're showing it tomorrow night to the hometown, and we're thrilled.
1: And we're raising money for Indie Memphis, which is really, really exciting.
2: Yeah, and you need to get your tickets now.
1: Yes.
0: Yeah, we're just talking about how...
1: There's only a few left. I would say there's probably 30 left by now.
2: Yeah, probably.
1: Maybe.
0: Waiting for that text. Sold out text. And that's at 7 p.m. tomorrow night at Crosstown Theater here in the Crosstown Concourse. So I don't know. What do you want to start with? Let's start with what we just heard. We heard the Cuckoo Bird and we heard Freight Train. Cuckoo Bird's in the movie.
1: Mm-hmm.
0: Daniel, what's his name? I'm blanking.
1: Clarence Ashley.
0: Clarence Ashley sings it in the movie.
1: And Doc Watson plays it. And that song to me is such a formative moment in the movie. Like, it just feels very emergent and like we're just stepping into the beginning of something.
0: Uh-huh.
1: And whenever I finish watching the movie, which I've done a lot, I always want to go back and hear Cuckoo Bird again.
0: Really?
1: Because it just feels nice. Like this opening up, like, okay, this is how it started. This is what it sounded like when it started.
0: Right, exactly.
1: And then, you know, when the movie ends, it's much louder and louder.
0: It's you know, it's a nonsense song in a way. The Cuckoo Bird wobbles as she flies.
1: Mm-hmm.
0: She never says cuckoo till the 4th of July. Greil Marcus does a whole chapter on it in Mystery Train.
1: Mm. Oh.
0: Yeah.
2: What does he say?
0: Oh, I'd have to go back and read it. But I think it's generally about the folk tradition and mm-hmm. about the silliness of how the silliness of songs comes to hold meaning. I don't know. That's the things I remember about it. Mystery Train, first mm-hmm. chapter, I believe. I
1: embarrassingly have never read that. I should get on it.
0: Well, but that was cool, too, because you kind of came to this project with not much of a folk music background.
1: Yeah, I really...
0: What'd you expect?
1: I really, when you called me, I mean, I kind of knew that the project had been simmering for a while, but I really hadn't paid that much attention to it because I was working on other feature films.
0: And because lots of projects simmer, and some
1: yes,
0: of them
1: yes,
0: just simmer.
1: And they just, all they do is simmer.
0: Yeah.
1: So I didn't pay much attention to it. And then you called me up, and we had been talking about doing a feature together mm-hmm. for a really long time.
0: Because we've done a bunch of shorts.
1: Yeah. And so you called me up, and I was like, yeah, let's go. And I really just thought it was going to be about Peter, Paul, and Mary, who I thought did children's songs. And, mm-hmm. you know, I knew who Pete Seeger was. And I knew who these people were, but I really didn't have any idea of what they meant and how, like, important they were. And also my idea of folk music was, like, you know, just white people singing around a campfire or something. And I just, ugh. You know, I just had that sort of locked away somewhere in my brain, and this working on it, like the first, you know, when we started watching all the footage.
0: The first thing we had to do was look at and log 80 mm. hours of raw material.
1: And that was just mind-blowing. Yeah. I had no idea. Like, I just thought, this is great. Let's go.
0: Yeah, reel after reel, performance after performance, just a wide variety of kinds of music. By a wide variety of mostly American people, but, mm-hmm. but that's the key here is the diversity. You know,
1: yeah.
0: it's folk music from across America, and America, as one interview says in the film, is a country of immigrants, and
1: right.
0: we're hearing mm-hmm. immigrant influence in a lot of mm-hmm. different musics, yeah. a lot of different ways.
1: Yeah, it really kind of cracked my brain open, you know, which is great. I love when that happens when I work on a documentary,
0: mm-hmm.
1: when it's not just me going in and going, oh, I know this, I got this, this is fine. It's like, oh my gosh, now my creative consciousness has expanded because of this movie.
0: Cool. Well, I hope others will have the same
1: yeah.
0: reaction. Kim, what did you encounter in this film that kind of surprised you? Trick question.
2: I don't really know what surprised me in the film because I had known about the Newport Folk Festival
0: uh-huh.
2: And then I also grew up going to Jazz Fest in New Orleans.
0: Uh-huh. which is founded by the same guy, George
2: right.
0: Ween.
2: And so much of it parallels. I mean, I saw Pete Seeger when I was 12, I think, mm-hmm. at Jazz Fest. So mm-hmm. really, I wasn't super surprised. And I knew Doc Watson from having lived in Boone, North Carolina.
0: Mm.
2: My mother's partner at the time was a jazz musician, and he sold insurance to Doc Watson.
0: Excellent.
2: Yeah, so there was like this lore. We were like, oh my God. You know, and he was one of my first musical loves uh-huh. was Doc Watson.
1: Oh,
2: so
1: wow.
2: But it was just, you know, the film was wonderful. It felt kind of like a mecca to me to work on the film. You know, it was like, oh, this feels right.
0: Yeah. So. Yeah, good. Yeah. I think the Moving Star Hall Singers, who we may hear from in the course of this hour, they were a surprise to me. I mean, I'd heard that kind of discordant thing before, but seeing it and hearing it and getting to pick which song it was. I mean, that was one of the amazing things about this project, was to curate the music, you know, to pick from 80 hours and say, what are we going to be able to fit in here satisfyingly in a 99-minute film?
1: And what does it mean? You know, what does it bring to the movie?
0: Exactly.
1: You know, it just couldn't be a cool performance. It had to really contribute to the narrative and to the forward motion and pick up, you know, develop threads along the way as well.
0: Yeah.
2: And I take that back. There was one surprise that, like, floored me.
0: Bring it on.
2: Was hearing Jose Feliciano sing in German. I mean, he's fluent. I don't know how old he is.
1: Isn't he like 19? Yiddish and German?
2: Yiddish and German. Bruce Newman kind of pointed that out.
1: 18 years old.
2: Oh my gosh.
0: Doing Walk Right In, the song by Gus Cannon.
1: Yeah. I only knew, my mom was a huge Jose Feliciano fan. And I just knew him as, like, you know, a 50, 60 year old person, I guess. I don't know. He's just old person. The same with John Lee Hooker and like a bunch of these people, like, oh my gosh.
0: Prime of youth.
1: Yeah.
0: I mean, that Jose, when he plays that guitar stuff.
1: Oh my gosh.
0: I remember the first time we were looking at it on the screen, I was like, wait a minute. Why did the camera suddenly speed up there? Oh my God. It's not the camera, it's Jose.
1: Yeah.
0: It was amazing.
2: Yeah, that was great.
0: All right, Kim, well, you queued up a protest song, I believe. Tell us what we're going to hear next.
2: Yeah. This is...
0: And give us your parameters, because this is outside the Newport Folk Festival.
2: Yeah. Right. I was kind of, for this broadcast, was looking at protest music from about 65, which is a year before our film ends. Mm-hmm. We go into 66. So it's 65 to 75, and just trying to look at how protest music evolved or what was happening with it. I mean, and it became like pop standards. I've got a Temptation song in here, but the one we're going to play right now is Southern Man, and it's Mary Clayton's version, and it was recorded in 1971, or it was released in 1971, one or the other. And, of course, we all know Neil Young's version, and hers is just much more powerful. I mean, singing Southern Man, a black female American, it's great. And Billy Preston, you'll hear him on piano.
0: Oh, excellent. I don't think I know this song, this version of this song.

0: Go ahead now, Kim.
1: All right. So I did forget to mention that Mary was also the background singer, Mary Clayton, on the Gimme Shelter song, and that infamous movie 20 Feet from Stardom, mm-hmm. that she was kind of a main character in that film.
2: Oscar-winning movie.
1: Oscar-winning. Mm-hmm. Mr. Morgan.
0: By a friend of Memphis, yeah.
1: Yes.
0: Morgan Neville, yeah.
1: Yes. Friend of Roberts, friend of Memphis. And so I think the next song,
0: yep.
1: Keeping with the theme of protest music in the 70s, we're going to go to Ball of Confusion by The Temptations. And listen out for that harmonica. Let me know who you think is playing, because I couldn't figure it out. Sounds like Stevie Wonder, but we don't know.

0: All right. Kim, you have a theory. Before we move on, tell us who that was, who you think it was on harmonica.
1: Oh, I think it was Stevie Wonder. But everything I looked up said, no, it's not Stevie Wonder. But they say it's one of the Funk Brothers. But when I looked up the Funk Brothers, no one is listed as playing harmonica. And then there's some other guy. One quick last little bit of trivia. On the SoulfulDetroit.com website, according to Michael Campbell Champion, it was Michael Campbell Champion.
0: Oh!
2: Like, it was me. Himself. I am Spartacus. Yes.
0: I am Michael Campbell Champion. All right, Dante, we were just chatting. Why don't you take the lead on some story here?
3: Okay. So one of the things that I really that I love about this movie, and I loved about watching the footage, was yes, there's great performances in the movie, and we have interviews with people that ran the festival and everything. But there's also on-site interviews with the audience members, a lot of whom were teenagers, mm-hmm. and they were really, really interesting to me because these are the people whom the music is changing. You know, they're in these really formative parts of their lives, and this music is going to carry them through the rest of the 60s. So, and a lot of their lives changed very a lot because of the festival. This next song, there's actually two things about the song. This song that we're going to play, Amelia Earhart's Last Flight, in the movie is actually sung by some of those kids at Newport in this field where they all got together and smoked pot. And but I had never heard the song before, and I just fell in love with it. And I found out that Sid Selvage, Memphis's mm-hmm. own Sid Selvage, had recorded it too. And that sort of, we ended up finding a lot of Memphis connections in this movie. Mm-hmm. You know, within the first 30 seconds, a minute of the movie, Memphis's name is mentioned. There's mm-hmm. Jose Feliciano doing a song by Gus Cannon, who's from Memphis. They're just everywhere, and it makes me feel like, you know, that Memphis is such a huge part of the American music and the world music. You know, when we went to Venice last year, I had never been to Europe, and I had no idea what kind of music would be played, like in stores and in restaurants and everything. I just didn't even really think about it. And most of the time, it was
0: Stax
3: and Motown.
1: Uh-huh. Yeah.
3: And it was just so cool. I'm like, oh my gosh, it made me like really proud to be from Memphis, that I'm mm-hmm. over on the other side of the world mm-hmm. and people are listening to Stax music.
0: Yeah, and now I love that, you know, we got to curate this film, and it's because, you know, there's from 80 hours of footage, there's a million different ways to cut it. Mm. Could have told a million different stories. In fact, I tried to tell a million different stories in one film, and it wasn't until I said no, one story, then that's when the film finally worked. Mm-hmm. Too packed full of voiceover. I love that we got to curate this with, you know, and share. And now the world will hear our version of the folk movement.
3: Mm-hmm. Mm, yeah.
0: And you mentioned smoking pot in the field because we met one of the guys in the field,
3: yeah.
0: And he's an interview subject.
3: Yeah.
0: Is he the one who told us about the bread truck?
3: Yeah. Yeah.
0: Tell that story. We're in an interview with a kid who's a teenager in the film.
3: He went to Newport when he was 15.
0: Yeah.
3: His best friend's brother was driving, and he's like, come on, let's go. And so they all just went. Their parents just said, go. And he went there, and he didn't have enough money to get the nighttime tickets. And so he just got the daytime tickets where you could see, you could see a bunch of people. You could see Bob Dylan in the daytime.
0: Yeah, at the workshops.
3: At the workshops. And so then all these people who went there parked their cars in this field and sort of camped out there. And they could hear the nighttime music from uh-huh. where they were. And so they're all like playing guitars and everything. And he said, yeah, it was the first time I ever smoked pot. He's like, I didn't even know that kind of world existed where people smoked pot. And so there was this, like, he really had this big, like, awakening at the festival. But there's this truck. It's a bakery truck that is one of the cars that's parked on that in that field. And he's like, yeah, that's the truck that was full of weed. Those are the guys who are selling all the weed. And it's like, we went back and looked at the people hanging around that truck. We're like, oh, obviously.
0: Oh, it was always a crowd, always jamming on music.
3: And that one guy's wearing like this weird fur vest. Yeah. And yeah, proto-hippie kind of thing. Yeah, so it's really great. One drug mention and one curse word in the whole movie.
0: That's right. So I guess it's family.
3: I
0: told my young cousins to come.
3: It's two curse words in the same sentence.
1: Oh, but it's the same. Oh, yeah. Gotcha.
3: It's the same word, though,
1: that's
3: right?
1: Why we could get an R rating.
3: Yeah.
0: All right. Here comes Sid's Amelia Earhart.

0: How about it?
1: So good.
2: It's nice.
3: Hobart Smith
4: and Bessie Jones.
3: Yeah. I wanted to bring some stuff, like the Sid Selvage song, that the kids' version of that song is in the movie, but the other songs that I brought got cut from the movie because we had a billion great performances. And this Bessie Jones and Hobart Smith song mm-hmm. was in for a long time. And one of the great things about it is that they're playing in this daytime gospel show, like at Newport, and behind them are these Sacred Harp singers, who are an all-white shape singers. Is that what it's called? Shape singer chorale, I guess, from Alabama, and they're all very white and very, very, very uptight about the fact that a black woman and a white man are singing and like standing in their eye line. I mean, they're just like offended that they have to look at them. It's amazing just watching the background in a lot of this footage.
4: Exactly right. I was just thinking about how the stages tell their own story, because in several performances, there's maybe five performers in a row, and then everyone else on stage is audience.
3: Mm-hmm.
4: And the audience spills out into the audience or spills up onto the stage.
3: Yeah.
4: And I love watching when Dave Van Ronk plays Cocaine. Look in the background and watch John Hurt. And
3: yeah.
4: John Hurt just kicks his head up laughing at one point. Like, look at old Dave Van Ronk with these kids.
3: It's really interesting, like, thinking about, and I don't know how many of the gospel singers had been, I know Bessie Jones had been around for a while. She was a big part of the civil rights movement. But there's a lot of people who had been in retirement for 40-something years before they played at Newport and were sort of rediscovered within months of the 1963 festival. Like Doc Boggs was like Mike Seeger found him like a month or 6 weeks before the festival. So like think about like your old retired guy hanging out, you know, getting your pension or whatever, and then 6 weeks later you're playing in front of 14,000 people.
4: Man, and that Doc Boggs performance we have of Odette. Oh my god, it's so stirring.
3: We watched Oh Brother, Where Art Thou the other night. We went to go see the Odyssey, and then we came home to watch Oh Brother, Where Art Thou. And there's a lot of Ralph Stanley in that. Like Ralph Stanley, somebody else is, you know, mouthing it, but Ralph Stanley does Oh Death, and it's just, nice. What a great voice.
4: Now that you feel like you have Ralph Stanley.
3: I know Ralph. He's my man.
4: We have a great performance from the Stanley Brothers in the movie doing Rank Stranger.
3: Yeah.
4: And, I always, like an example of having too many stories in there is, I always love that story. And we had it cut in pretty well, but it only got in the way of the song. John Cohen tells about meeting Joan Baez at the festival, and they kind of hit it off. And he wants to introduce her to the music of the Stanley Brothers. So he takes her there, and they end up under the stage. And they kiss.
2: Oh.
3: And he described it as like the best, longest kiss I had in my life.
2: Wow.
3: Like Joan. Wow.
4: Joan and John. What could have been?
3: Uh-huh.
4: John Cohn is, by the way, for people out there, that's Uncle John's band. Come here, Uncle John's band, you Grateful Dead fans.
3: I didn't know that.
4: Yeah. Oh, yeah.
2: Nice.
4: Oh, yeah. They like that, you know. John played old-timey and stuff, and they like that. You know, that was I talked to a guy on a film circuit. One of the fun things about the film circuit is you hear about other projects in the work. A guy doing a film about Jerry Garcia's years as a old-timey player, like before he got into bending the old timey into the new timey
2: The
4: Grateful
2: Dead.
4: The
2: Jerry Garcia band.
4: Yeah.
2: It's good.
4: So Dan that's
2: Grisman,
4: interesting.
2: Jerry Garcia, David Grisman.
4: Yeah, but I think even before that, okay.
3: Oh, wow. So he's playing like old folk music stuff?
4: I don't know how he's telling the story. I don't know. There must be recordings. I don't know what film there is. That's the thing I've loved about podcasts, too, is you meet these people with ideas, and they say I've got all these great interviews, but no footage. It's like, you got a podcast, you know?
3: Yeah.
2: Right.
4: Go do it. It's a brand new format, brand new medium. Go for it.
3: Right.
4: All right. I picked a track here. Let's see what it was. Oh, we were just talking about what would you give in exchange for your soul.
3: Yeah.
4: I happen to have a recording of Doc and Bill Monroe and Doc Watson doing What Would You Give in Exchange for Your Soul. Not as good as the version in our film. But if you want to know what the song sounds like, this is it.
0: Here's the first number that I ever recorded back in 1935, back in Charlotte, North Carolina, with my brother Charlie Monroe. And back in the days, it was really mighty popular down through the Carolinas. What would you give in exchange for your soul?

0: talking shop up in here. That's what we should be broadcasting.
1: Uh-oh. Hang on now. Hang on now.
2: Yeehaw.
0: Yeah, you're going to get some yeehaw out of the movie tomorrow night.
3: Yeah.
2: Yeah, you're right.
3: Finger, sing along.
0: Some sing along. One of the other audience perspectives in the movie is an interview we did with Loudon Wainwright, the singer, who was 16 when he went.
3: And his mother took him to the highway and dropped him off so he could hitchhike and go to Newport.
2: That's a good mama. That's a good mama right there.
3: Right.
0: He said, I always laugh because we have a bit where Pete in the movie does it. Loudon was like, I wasn't so into Pete Seeger, you know. Everybody sing it now. Sing it out now, everyone. We are talking about Newport and the Great Folk Dream, which is a feature documentary that we have made. Robert Gordon, Laura Jean Hocking, Kim Lloyd, and Joe Lauro up in New York, and Stephanie Jenkins up in New York.
3: Also a bunch of other people in Memphis worked on it. Ryan Earl Parker did our color timing. Noah Glenn, the great Noah Glenn, did the graphics. He's awesome. He has a children's film festival that's in, I wish I knew. I think it's October. It's called the Like You Festival, and it's our year-round film club, too. So it's really great. You should check it out.
2: And Kevin Houston
3: doing
2: the mix.
0: Nesbitt Recording Service, Karen Mahoney.
3: Karen Mahoney.
0: We're gonna shout out names tomorrow.
2: All right,
0: so it is. That's part of why it's so much fun to be bringing this movie home, because we have been in all these different film festivals, opening up in Venice. Whoa,
2: that's Italy.
0: Yeah. The next day when I came home, I was on the air, so I was walking up the great concrete front yard of the Crosstown Concourse, and I looked at all that concrete, and I was like, I'm not in Venice anymore.
3: No. Oh, my gosh. There's no gelato shop. Well, I guess there is one, but it's not here.
0: There's no canal to have to maneuver around.
2: No.
0: And so that's going to be at the Crosstown Concourse Theater tomorrow night, Wednesday, July 22nd. 7 p.m.
2: Doors at 6:30.
3: Yeah.
2: Jeremy Stanfill is going to be playing a set, an acoustic set.
3: Get a little performance before the movie.
2: Mm-hmm. Yep.
0: Mm-hmm. Okay. So.
3: And it's a benefit for Indie Memphis. And I'm so glad we're doing it, because I mean, Indie Memphis has been such a huge part of who I became as a filmmaker. Mm-hmm. I mean, I really don't think that I might not have just kept at it if it wasn't for Indie Memphis. There's a lot of opportunity to get feedback and show your movies to strangers, and that's invaluable. And Indie Memphis has been so supportive of local filmmakers over the years, and international filmmakers too, but the local film scene really, really was built around them, and I was so glad that we were doing this and giving back to Indie Memphis.
0: Yes.
3: And there's co-executive director Alicia George.
2: Waving at us from the window. Hey, Alicia.
0: Okay, we've got only about 11 minutes left in this radio program. What do y'all pick a song? First come, first serve.
3: Death don't have no mercy.
0: Oh, girl, on it.
2: There you go.
3: Can I talk a little bit about it?
0: Yeah, please do.
3: This song is by the Reverend Gary Davis, also known as Blind Gary Davis, when they had to call out people's disabilities in their name. And he was super cool. The story that I love about him the best was he was in the village around the same time that Dave Van Ronk and that whole folk scene was coming up, Cafe Wall and all those coffee houses. And Dave Van Ronk hung out with him a lot. And Dave Van Ronk, in his excellent book, The Mayor of McDougal Street, talks about tuning Gary Davis's guitar before his gig, and then he would hand the guitar to Gary Davis, and Gary would untune it. And say, all right, that's okay now.
0: I like in the footage that didn't make it into the film.
3: Right.
0: This is how good the footage is that didn't make it into the film. Gary Davis, before his amazing performance of the song we're about to hear, says, hey, if anybody out there needs guitar lessons, here's my phone number.
3: Yeah, gives his phone number.
2: That's great.
0: Oh, man. Okay, Death Don't Have No Mercy, Reverend Gary Davis.
4: God, death don't have no mercy.

and don't care, yeah. Mm-hmm. Don't care how you move.

0: Dave don't have no mercy. No mercy in this land. No mercy, children.
1: All right, so tell that song again, that story again.
2: What story is that?
1: The one you just told about.
2: In Boulder?
1: Yeah, in Boulder, because that sounds like one of the best audience responses, and I'm going to tell you one of the worst I got. We're sitting here trading stories about film festivals that
2: we've all been to different ones, yeah. So we're having all these different experiences. So one of the festivals I went to, was Boulder, which is a great festival. Highly recommend filmmakers apply to that. But after the Q&A, this man had asked questions in the Q&A too, but afterwards, this older man came up to me and told me this story. He had lived in Boulder his whole entire life, and he told me the story of going to see his friends off. They were in a school bus, and going to see them off. They were going to the March on Washington in the fall of 1963, and he remembered waving goodbye to them, and he just started tearing up thinking about, you know, he's like, I just saw them off, and I think he felt like he would never see them again because there had been so much violence concerning the civil rights movement. I mean, it was really, I just wanted to talk to him forever because, you know, meeting people, especially people who have a direct connection to this music or this, like, had been to the festival. I think his wife had been to the festival. It's really great. It makes me feel like we're validated in, you know, preserving history, these stories, and as a time where history is being erased, we get to tell, you know, this is the civil rights movement was doing this, and they were going around singing to people and telling people what was going on. So it's really an honor to have been able to save these stories and to touch people with them. You know? My moving story.
1: Terrible setup for the terrible story I'm about to tell. Because you've got a great... So at one of the festivals, a guy comes up to me afterwards and goes, I really wanted to see Jimmy, man.
3: I remember that.
1: What do you mean? Oh. Jimi Hendrix. I was like, well, Jimi Hendrix didn't perform at the Newport Folk Festival. No, I came to see Jimmy. I was like, oh. parting words. We'll go out with Bob Dylan playing some electric guitar like he does in the movie for the first time publicly. Kim, you got any parting words?
3: Well, I just hope to see all y'all tomorrow. It's going to be fabulous. We're going to have a great time. We're all going to be singing.
2: Mm-hmm.
3: So,
2: yes,
3: yeah, just
2: come
3: on out.
2: If you're near me, you'll hear me sing
3: close
2: along
3: to selling out. Close to selling out, so get your tickets now.
2: And I'm more nervous about showing this movie in Memphis than I was in Venice, honestly. I mean, this is, I don't know, Memphis just gets, like, such bad rap lately, and negative things keep happening here, and being able to bring this movie that is shown all over the world back to Memphis and bring some positivity here is I'm a little anxious about it. I hope everybody likes it.
3: And just to quickly clarify, negative things keep being said about here more than happening here.
2: This is true.
1: Good clarification.
3: Yeah.
1: I'm really excited about tomorrow night. I'm just, because it's fun to bring it home, you know. It is in a way, it's a more difficult audience, but I'm just thrilled because, you know, we kind of were trying to create this opportunity and it took a minute because of things we were trying to do. And now we got everything pretty much. We're ready and they're ready and the audience is ready. Okay. Come out tomorrow night. You've seen it. Robbie, how many stars? Infinity, correct answer.
3: Good, yay! And thanks.
4: Right,
3: well,
4: go see it. Don't miss it.
3: And thanks, YXR.
2: Yes, thank you.
3: WYXR, the best station in the land.
2: Yeah.
1: Bob Dylan goes electric in our movie, and in the movie he plays
2: Maggie's Farm.
1: But we got him here in the movie. Joan Baez sings this song. Acoustically, rather beautifully, too.
2: Oh, gorgeous.
1: Yeah. Don't think twice. It's all right. So thanks for coming out, ladies. See you tomorrow night. Memphis, hope to see you. And we hope to be in, if you can't come out tomorrow night, we hope to be in theaters next year.
4: Woo.
1: Yeah. That's right.
2: Ooh.

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Box of Records is the show. I'm Zach. Rituals. This is Paradise, is what we just listened to. It's Johnny Talbot underneath us. The Riddles did It's One Thing to Say. Chuck Berry did Come On and started off with Jackie Shane. Excuse me, doing Coming Down. I will be here until 6 playing 45s, except for one LP. I brought a test pressing of the brand new 1-800-MIKEY record. I'm going to play the new single off of that. It's coming out at midnight tonight. You get a sneak peek, people. Stay with me.

Tiny Fuller underneath. It's doing Turkey Jerk. Just the WYXR 91.7 FM Memphis. Box of Records is the show, and I am Zach. Thanks to Robert Gordon. Another great Idle Hour. Had the whole crew in here for the Newport Dock. Big screening that may or may not be sold out at the theater here across town tomorrow night. 7, you should look on the Indie Memphis website, see if there's still tickets available. I'll be there. Let's see, we just heard from Mata Hoople doing All the Way from Memphis. The Who did Pictures of Lily. Sunday Williams did That's What You Want. Stacey Lane, great Memphis soul, did No Ending. The Little Guitar Picket did The Buzzard. Little Guitar Picket in the fabulous Rockin' Fenders on the Jack label. Bobby Fuller did Let Her Dance. Vernus Pratt did Good, Good Man. It started off with Utopians, do a Dutch treat. All right, I'm going to keep this thing rolling. We're working our way till 5 when I'm going to do a premiere of the new single from 1-800-MIKEY. And we're working our way. Working our way towards it. I got Shadows of Night queued up next.

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You listen to A Box of Records on WYXR 91.7 FM Memphis. Let's see, the Equals just did Diversion, 1973, out of the UK. The Candels did Cry Girl on the Boss label. Del Randall, early Booker T and the MGs, doing the Monkey and the Beatles on the Shikari label. The Jelly Beans did I Want to Love Them So Bad. And Gary U.S. Bonds did I Want to Holler. Billy Lamont, Girls, Girls, Girls on the Bang label. Pussycats did I Want Your Love. We started all off with Shadows of Night doing I'm Gonna Make You Mine. All right, let's see. I promised a premiere today, and we got one. 1-800-MIKEY is it's a great little lo-fi pop, power pop, punk, bedroom project of Mikey Barker in Sydney. He's done two other LPs that have all both been great. And he sent this new album to me and Eric several months ago, and we were so excited to hear these new songs. So great, and I am pumped to premiere the first single off of it, which is coming out at midnight tonight, but hey, I've got the test pressing, so I can play it. It's my show. 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

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Box of Records is the show. I'm Zach. And we just heard from John David, the Nashville Uptight Band, on Soundcore doing Cloudy Sunshine, a record that I heard from Greg Cartwright and then feverishly tracked down my own copy. Quite fun. Vertebrates, right before that, did Left in the Dark. I've got the Parasol reissue of that from, I don't know, 25 years ago or something. But would like that actual single. Ray Columbus and the Art Collection out of Australia did Kick Me, I Think I'm Dreaming on Coalstar label. Jenny Rock did her version of The Memphis Train. Always fun to play a French version of a great song. The Fabulettes, right before that, did Money on Soundstage 7. The Kinks did I'm Not Like Everybody Else. Freshies did Tell Her I'm Ill. Mungo Jerry did Wild Love. And we started all off with 1-800-MIKEY doing Me and My Only off of his upcoming third album, Inyun, which is going to be out on September 4th. But that single is coming out at midnight tonight. So check your favorite spots. The Bandcamp's going to be up. The pre-order is going to be up. And it is an absolutely killer record. So happy to be a part of that one. All right. Let's keep the dance party going. I've got Derek Martin queued up. Let's listen to that. 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

All right, we just heard from Dee Dee Warwick. A great version of You're No Good. Total steamroller of a guitar solo in the middle there. Jay Swan did You Don't Love Me on the Cross label. Memphis Rarity. Zendale, Wayne Rainey, and the Roadrunners did Gulf Streamline on the Great Rim Rock label. Flim Groovies did Yesterday's Number. Yesterday's Numbers on the Kama Sutra label. The Arundis did Class of 69. Tours did Language School. J.C. Livingston did Mama Was a Steamroller Lady. Ronettes did Be My Baby. Still get goosebumps on the back of my neck every time I play that track, especially on 45. One of those songs that just sounds unbelievable on 45. And then Derek Morton did Daddy Rolling Stone on the Cracker Jack label. I've got the Rats doing Turtle Dove queued up after this. Chris coming in for Dipping Your Hip at 6. Thanks for tuning in, people. I'll be back next week. And maybe I'll see you at Robert's screening tomorrow.

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fall, Bugs. Just don't fall on me. Right on, you businessman. You can't dress like me. You better know what I'm talking about. I have my own life to live. I'm the one that's gonna die when it's time for me to die. So let me live my life.

Thank you.